0: Crazy Man Crazy was the very first pop hit of a founding father of rock and roll in 1953. Yep, Bill Haley was a Michigan man and leader of the Comets. How did it all start?
1: Well, the beginning for Bill Haley, let's really go back now, was 1946 to be exact. The flavor of our music was a mixture of country and western and rhythm and blues, and eventually a record company came in and saw that it was a different type of music and asked us to make some records, and we were off.

0: Shake, Rattle, and Roll was a phrase heard often at poker games by songwriter Jesse Stone. So he turned the saying into a song, first made famous as an R&B hit by Big Joe Turner. The version you just heard became the first top 10 tune for Bill Haley and his Comets. Meanwhile, Bill wanted to cut another gem, which proved a sensation at the Comets live shows.
1: This is a song that I carried around with me for 2 years, and because the composer and the then head of my record company, Essex Records, were bitter enemies, he wouldn't let me record it. That was Mr. Dave Miller of Essex Records, and we signed with Decca in 1954, and the first song that we recorded for Decca was Rock Around the Clock, and 16 million records later, I think Dave Miller is probably sorry. 1, 2,

0: Rock Around the Clock is a record now in both the Grammy and Rock and Roll Halls of Fame. It underscores that rock is not a pure form of music, but instead a hybrid, a blend.
1: Too much publicity has been given to the fact that rock and roll is rhythm and blues music, and it is not. It very definitely isn't, any more than it is Western music. It is a combination, as you say, of both. It is basically a rhythm.

0: I'll give you a typical 2 weeks in the life of Bill Haley and the Comets in the year 1958. We were booked to go to Australia on a 10-day tour. We hit a lightning storm coming into Los Angeles, and the plane almost crashed coming in. We spent 4 hours in Los Angeles, and we did 3 press conferences and two short TV shows. Didn't have time to eat, by the way, and we took off for Honolulu, and we landed in Hawaii. We attempted to get to go to the restaurant to get something to eat, and the people found out somehow we were coming in, and they came in thousands of them, and they grabbed me and lifted me on their shoulders and took me away. I lost my sport jacket, my wallet, and all the money I had. Finally, after 2.5 hours, Pan American was allowed to take their flight out. We landed in Sydney, Australia, and started to do our tour, and we got caught outside the arena. And once again, we had the clothes ripped off us and what have you. And finally, we left to come home from Sydney, Australia. And I remember breathing a sigh of relief as the plane took off. And as we were coming back, the captain of the ship, who was a very close friend of mine, told me, he says, "Bill," he said, "we're coming into a monsoon." He said, "and we don't have enough fuel to go back to Sydney, and we don't have enough fuel to fly over or around the monsoon, and we can't get under, so we're going to have to go through it." And we did, and the plane at one point dropped 600 feet, and they say the wings just, like the wings of a dove, shall we say, just bent straight up in the air. It broke every drinking glass in the plane. I remember the salads from the dinners were all over. One of the fellows had a broken arm. We finally, however, safely got back to San Francisco. But all in all, I had the chance to do it over again, I would, because, as I say, from all of it has come success in our field of the music.
1: And goodbye, Bill Haley, as more of rock's founding fathers are coming up.
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1: I'm Wink Martindale, and this time around we're profiling the founding fathers of rock and roll. Here's a song based on the life of the man who wrote and sang it back in 1958. This record now is in both the Grammy and Rock and Roll Halls of Fame.

0: Johnny B. Goode was part of a string of rock and roll classics written and sung by Chuck Berry in the mid to late 50s. The song remained a part of Chuck's stage act throughout his entire career. Here he is with DJ Red Robinson.
1: Tell me, Chuck, where do you hail from?
2: Hail from San Jose.
1: Well, how did you get started in this business, Chuck, anyway?
2: I took an original song up to Chess in Chicago, and they liked it and recorded it, and fortunately it was Maybelline.
1: Maybelline, that's the big one.

0: Chuck Berry and a song he first called Ida May. To avoid confusion with the Bob Wills tune titled Ida Red, Chuck changed the title after glancing at a box of Maybelline mascara.
1: How long have you been playing guitar?
2: 6 years.
1: 6 years.
2: Right.
1: And you wouldn't do anything else?
2: Or would you?
1: Well, yeah. If you had a choice, what would you do?
3: Well, I'm a cosmetologist. I do beauty culture work, you see, before I started into professional music.

0: Chuck Berry wrote Sweet Little 16 while on an all-star package tour. Backstage was a young girl out to get the autograph of every hitmaker she could find. Again, here's Chuck with DJ Red Robinson in 1957.
1: What other plans do you have in the recording industry, say, in the next few months?
2: Get out a hit, that's for sure.
1: Get out a hit song. Have you got a new one out now?
2: Yeah, I have one called School Day.
1: School Day.
2: I think it was released yesterday. It should be floating around, I guess, in about a week.

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1: You think that this music for 1956 and 57, the music I call a big beat, do you think it's here for a few more months or a few more years, or what do you think, Chuck?
2: This big beat that you speak of, it isn't new. It's new in a lot of people, believe me, but it's not new.
1: It's been around a long time, but it's just being introduced in a mass...
2: Under a new name.
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0: Buddy Holly wrote the song you just heard as Cindy Lou. He changed the title, though, to please Jerry Allison, the drummer in his band, The Crickets. It seemed that Jerry was dating Peggy Sue Garron, whom he later married. One day, Buddy was interviewed by DJ Red Robinson.
1: Well, how long have you had The Crickets together, Buddy?
2: Since January.
1: Since January.
2: Uh-huh.
1: When did you decide to form a group? Was it at that time?
2: Well, the drummer and myself have been playing together about 4 years, and we got the other two boys and asked them if they'd like to join us and form a group.

0: write your own material, is that right?
1: Yes, that's right.
0: Who helps you with that will be the guy.
1: Jerry Allison, the drummer.
0: Well, right now I'm going to put you on the spot. What you got coming up in the future for records?
1: Well, we've got one that was just released the other day by the Crickets called Oh Boy.
0: How do you think it compares with the others?
1: Well, I like Oh Boy better than That'll Be the Day, really.
0: You think it's better?
1: Uh-huh.

0: Boy from Buddy Holly and the Crickets back in 1958. That was the year Buddy dropped in on the TV show of legendary DJ Alan Freed in New York.
1: The one and only Buddy Holly. Buddy Holly.
2: Good to see you, old buddy, again. We did a lot of flying.
3: Yeah, we sure did.
4: I think we rode every kind of airplane there was.
3: We sure did.
4: Those DC-3s were really something. Boy, oh boy. Without the feet belts, we'd have been right through the top. Well, we had a lot of fun together, and buddy, let's get together soon, and thank you so much for being with us.
3: Thank you, Alan. You've been laughing at you. Thank you.

0: after February 3rd, 1959. It was the day Buddy died in a plane crash along with Ritchie Valens and the Big Bopper. Don McLean would immortalize that date in his epic million-seller American Pie as the day the music died. Buddy Holly was gone, but his sound, his style, and his songs went on to influence a generation of rockers, from Tommy Roe to Linda Ronstadt. I'll have more in a moment.
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0: Next up, the pride of New Orleans, whose bouncy boogie-woogie sparked sales of more than 65 million records. Gotta be

0: Ain't That a Shame is a heartbreak hit and the very first Fats Domino record to become a pop million seller. Despite the downer lyrics, Ain't That a Shame has a happy sound, as Fats believed that a good time feel would please the most people. Here he is with DJ Red Robinson.
1: What's your real name, Fats?
2: My real name is Antoine Domino.
1: Who called you Fats?
2: Well, I had a bass player with me, and I was sort of small when we had our local band in New Orleans. And I started getting kind of stout, so he started calling me Fats.
1: How much do you weigh, Fats?
2: If
1: you
2: don't mind
1: people asking?
2: No, help yourself.
1: You don't? Well...

0: Where is your home, Fats?
1: New Orleans.
0: You select your own music, do you?
1: Oh, yeah. Mm-hmm.
0: I like, for instance, some of these old numbers that come in, like My Blue Heaven.
1: Oh, yeah, I Love on Myself and Blueberry Hill.
0: They go over not only with, say, the teenage crowd, but with...
1: With older people, yeah.
0: You hit the great majority.
1: Yeah, I'm pretty lucky when I start recording those old numbers. I battle a lot.

0: Blueberry Hill was a song introduced by Cowboy star Gene Autry in 1940, the year the song became a number one pop hit for big band leader Glenn Miller. Fats Domino brought the song back, big time, 16 years later.
1: Tell me, Fats, how many sales you had all told?
2: Well, last year I sold 5 million and some records, or 3 records.
1: Is that right? What kind of music do you prefer, Fats? Do you like the blues, or that's what you're singing, wouldn't you think?
2: Well, any kind of music I'd understand, could dance by.
1: You like music?
2: Well, of any kind, if it's done right.
0: Fats Domino became a founding father of rock and roll, entered the Rock and Roll Hall of Fame, and picked up a Lifetime Achievement Grammy Award. Now let's take a brief break to check out another piano-pounding father of rock and roll who almost didn't record one of his greatest hits. Our resident rock historian Gary Thoreau remembers.
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3: The date, July 30, 1956. 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

0: producer art group liked the song, which had been inspired by a phrase DJ Jimmy Panic used to use. But he didn't like the arrangement, which seemed too fast.
1: This is take 9.
0: And on this take, Little Richard added something, a lengthy instrumental intro, based on the intro of one of Richard's all-time favorite records, Jackie Brinston's Rocket 88 from 1951. And that's how take 9 became

0: 1958, Good Golly Miss Molly became Little Richard's final top 10 hit. But after that, he rarely gave a concert that didn't include that legendary song.
1: I want you all to know that I am the king of rock and roll!
0: Richard was at the peak of his fame in 1958 when he abruptly gave up rock and roll. He told his startled fans he instead would enter the ministry. Eventually, Little Richard came back to rock, and in 1986, entered the Rock and Roll Hall of Fame. I'm Gary Thoreau for the history of rock and roll.
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5: I'm Wink Martindale with the history of rock and roll. This time around, we're profiling rock's founding fathers, like, say, the one they called the genius, Ray Charles.

0: You got to know that was I Got a Woman from the man, Ray Charles. Ray lost his vision at the age of 7 due to glaucoma. Ray Charles couldn't see, but he certainly could feel every emotion in every song he sang. And he was ambitious, too.
1: I was always a sort of a curious kid, you know. I wanted to learn how to do this and how to do that, you know, and I'd ask questions. So I pick up a little knowledge from here and there. If you start out wanting to know, knowledge can never hurt anybody.
0: Ray Charles began recording in 1949, hoping to emulate his idol, Nat King Cole. Slowly, though, Ray developed his own style, one infused with gospel fervor and down-home soul. Of his more than 75 hits, did Ray Charles have a favorite?
1: Overall, I think probably would be What I Say, only because What I Say seems to never stop selling. I mean, it still sells today.

0: They began as simply an onstage jam to fill time at the end of a club date in Brownsville, Pennsylvania. One thing Ray Charles did that surprised a lot of his rhythm and blues fans was embrace country music, which Ray considered white soul.
1: I record country western songs because I think that they are real songs. They are really earthy songs, you know. I don't try to sing like a country singer. You know, I sing like me, you know what I mean? That's just the way it is.

0: Well, you got to call that a pop classic indeed. I Can't Stop Loving You was a song written and introduced by country great Don Gibson. Ray Charles took the tune to number one.
1: I think the quickest record for us, say maybe jumping to a million sales fast, was probably I Can't Stop Loving You. It just shot up like that. We sold this almost 2 million records quick.
0: Now, here's a surprise. Ray himself was not impressed by his obvious skills as a vocalist and musician.
1: I'm certainly not a singer by no stretch of imagination. But for what I do, I can make it all fit me. You see, in other words, I can surround myself between my little the things I do with the piano and the little things I do with my voice. And it comes out fairly good.

0: Georgia, ever-loving Georgia on my mind. From a man born in that state, the great Ray Charles. It was a multiple Grammy winner for Ray and is now enshrined in the Grammy Hall of Fame. To this day, Ray Charles' nickname, The Genius, still stands. How did Ray feel about that accolade?
1: I really think that that is one of the greatest tributes that could be paid to one. I think it's wonderful. I really do. It's the kind of a thing, let's face it, it's not many people achieve that. Not too many.
0: In a moment, a whole lot of shaking on the history of rock and roll.
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And that's when you got some.

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My first big record was this Boogie Woogie. Or you could say Boogie Woogie or rock and roll. But it's just music with a beat. It's like a country song, which has a good tune and has the, only we put the beat to it and rock it and put the real feel to it. And this is where you come with your real rock and roll and never die. You can't get around good rock and roll music. It's got to get to you some kind of way.

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1: 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I thought about kicking the stool over, you know, and I did. 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

0: 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I just love music, period, and we just enjoy it so much that I just like to do all of it.
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0: Wouldn't you know, in 1957, a few radio stations banned Wake Up Little Susie? Because it implied that a young unmarried couple had spent the night together. Despite the ban, Wake Up Little Susie became the first of four number one hits for the Everly Brothers, Don and Phil. Here's Phil Everly.
1: When we cut Bye Bye Love, we just did it. You know, I would imagine we'd have done anything, you know, but what you did is you had the opportunity, you had a good song, and we had an opportunity to make it come alive, and that's what Archie always said we did, you know.

0: heartbreak hit, Bye Bye Love was rejected by some 30 other stars before the Everly Brothers finally gave the song a try.
1: Boudlow had written the song before Archie had it and heard it, and he showed it to a couple of the other acts he was signing, and they didn't want to do it and sort of fell into our hands. Donald put an intro that he had invented for another song. We went in and did it, and it's 3 hours later, you know, you're on your way.

0: Dog from the Everly Brothers, who were quite surprised when their version of the song became a pop seller on the pop country and R&B charts.
1: Till the time we cut Bye Bye Love, we were starving to death, you know. And after that, we ate regularly, you know, that's the deal. Donald was, going with a girl steady, and I was eating over to her house. And we were getting by that, and we were getting some money from our parents, but it wasn't enough to keep everything going. They were doing the best they could, and nobody had any money. And so we were doing that. We worked like three times the year before, playing $10 gigs a piece, like 10 a piece, and we'd drive like 300 miles, and you'd kick back five. You'd come for $5. That's crazy.

0: I Have to Do Is Dream, from the Everlys, who, to no one's surprise, wound up in the Rock and Roll Hall of Fame. In 1997, they also picked up a Lifetime Achievement Grammy Award. Here again is Phil Everly.
1: I'm very happy that Don and I got into the... being the beginning of something is just about the greatest joy in your life, because you always have that.
0: The voice of Phil Everly of the Everly Brothers. We're profiling the founding fathers of rock and roll and have one more to go.
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0: Rick Nelson was the very first rock star launched by television. His dad, Ozzy, had been a big band leader in the 1930s and 40s with his featured lady songbird, Harriet Hilliard. After the couple married, they starred in their own radio sitcom, which came to television in 1952.
5: The Adventures of Ozzy and Harriet, starring the entire Nelson family. Here's Ozzy. Here's Harriet. Here's David. And here's Ricky. Here they are, America's favorite family, the Nelsons.
0: The Adventures of Ozzy and Harriet went on to become the longest-running live-action sitcom in television history. One key reason? It showcased many of the more than

0: Here is Rick Nelson.
1: I decided to become a singer because of a girl I was going out with at the time. I don't think she cared for me as much as I liked her. And I remember listening to a record on the radio, driving, you know, taking her home. And I just sort of casually said, well, I'm going to make a record. Did you know that? And she laughed a lot. And right at that time, I thought to myself, well, I'm going to make a record. And I don't care if I ever get paid for it or anything. I just want to make a record and play it for her, you know, and say, there it is, you know.

0: Again, Rick Nelson.
1: I remember a particular song, I think called Lonesome Town, that I recorded, and I remember we tried to put, you know, a lot of music and a lot of background to it, and just nothing seemed to fit. Then all of a sudden we were just sort of sitting around and playing the guitar, you know, and it sounded much better without anything, so that's how I recorded it.

0: Nelson and Lonesome Town.
1: The name of the studio that I recorded was a place called Master Recorders in Hollywood. And it was just sort of a one-room studio there. And I remember it was like a two-track tape machine. And at that time, it was a big deal, you know, to have two-track. It was a great thing at that time to be able to record one track, you know, a music track, and then put your voice on afterwards. You know, it was like people couldn't believe that could be done, you know. It was really too small to, like, move in bigger equipment or anything. And I think right now it's a laundromat, the studio that I used to record at. I wish kind of now that I had bought the building, you know, because it would be nice. Who knows, I may have been in the laundromat business by now, you know, I don't know.

0: Well, we hope you've enjoyed our profiles of some key founding fathers of rock and roll. And our special thanks go to Red Robinson up in Vancouver, British Columbia, Canada, for supplying some very key interviews. The history of rock and roll is written by Gary Thoreau and engineered by Peter Gould. I'm Wink Martindale. Join us again next time for more from the history of rock and roll.
1: Oh, what a beautiful episode that was. 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Great. You know, we'll be celebrating our fourth anniversary of presenting the history of rock and roll next Sunday and next Wednesday night. Yep. 2008 episodes next week. That was 2007 today. 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

And that was Johnny Ray there, Walking in the Rain, and Herman's Hermit starting us off with My Sentimental Friend. Now, the Inverell Theatre Company is presenting Swingers, their adult-only show, at the Beaulieu Memorial Hall, Copeton Dam Road, starting at 7pm on Friday the 28th, Saturday the 29th of August, then Friday the 4th, Saturday the 5th, Friday the 11th, and Saturday the 12th of September. 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We have Elvis Presley up now with It's Now or Never.

0: And that was Kenny Chesney there going out to Al with Don't Blink and Elvis Presley before that. It's Now or Never. It's just on 20 minutes past 12 and you're listening to Star FM.
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And it was Engelbert with The Last Waltz, and before that, Eddie Hodges, I'm Gonna Knock on Your Door. It's now 28 and a half minutes past 12. 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Let It Be.

0: beautiful, folks? 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
1: You know, John, it's becoming a little cold in here, I don't know you, but...
0: A bit chilly?
1: I'm a bit chilly.
0: Oh, look.
1: There just happens to be a jacket here.
0: Let me help you there.
1: Do you mind helping me on with that?
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0: was fun.
1: John Farnham there, and Olivia Newton-John, you're the one that I want. Tony Orlando and Dawn tie yellow ribbon round the old oak tree. The Inverell Singers are celebrating a decade in harmony with a 10-year anniversary concert on Saturday the 5th of September at Salvation Army Hall, 35 Vivian Street, Inverell. Now, doors open at 3:30pm for a 4pm start. 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You heard about that right here on Star FM.
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and that was Bill Medley and Jennifer Warnes. I've had the time of my life. Bruce Springsteen, Dancing in the Dark, and the Swingers, Counting the Beat. It's now 3 minutes away from 1 o'clock. The fundraiser Shannon's Golf Day will be held on Saturday, the 12th of September, from 10 a.m. At the Bundara Golf Club. Golf course, 321 Bundara Road, in remembrance of Shannon Johnson. The Australian Skin Cancer Foundation will be holding a free skin cancer mobile check clinic. Now, an auction and raffle with morning tea and lunch will be available on the day. A three-person Ambrose golf event for $35 per person with barbecue lunch starts at 1:30 p.m. All are welcome to attend. Please wear teal to honour Shannon. All proceeds will be donated to the Australian Skin Cancer Foundation, and you heard about that right here on Star FM. Now, coming up to take us up to our 1 o'clock news, we have Julie Covington, Don't Cry For Me, Argentina.

And that was The Platters there, Smoke Gets in Your Eyes, Roy Orbison working for the man, and starting us off, Kingston Trio with Tom Dooley. It's now 14 and a half minutes past one. Normie Rowe, K Sarah Sarah.

0: And that was Sweet there with Fox on the Run. Normie Rowe, K-Sara, starting us off. Now, it's 20 minutes past one and you're listening to Star FM.
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And that was Racy there with Lay Your Love on Me and the Beatles, I Want to Hold Your Hand. It's now just on 10 minutes away from 2 o'clock, and to take us up to the 2 o'clock news, a couple of songs, ABBA, Fernando, and then Madonna, to take us right up there with Like a Prayer.

0: Sitting at home last Sunday morning, me mate Boomerang said he was having a few people round for a barbie. Said he might cook a burra or two. I said, sounds great, will Wallaby there? He said, yeah, and Veggie might come too. So I said to the wife, you want to go, Anna? She said, I'll go up dingoes. So I said to Boomer, what'll we do about Nulla? He said, Nulla bores me to tears, leave him at home. We got to the party at about two, walked straight out the kitchen to put some booze in the fridge, and you wouldn't believe it, there's Boomer's wife, Wara, sitting there trying to plait a puss. Now, I don't like to speak ill of Wara, but I was shocked. I mean, how much can a koala bear? So I grabbed a beer, flashed me wanger at her, and headed out to join the party. Pretty soon, Ayers rocks in, and things really started jumping. This Indian girl, Masu, turns up, dying to go to the toilet, but she couldn't find it. I said to me, mate, Al, hey, where can Masu pee, Al? He said, she can go out back with a fella. She's probably seen a cockatoo. Well, just then, Wara comes out of the kitchen with a few drinks for everybody. Fair dinkum, you've never seen a cooler bar, mate. I grabbed a beer and said, thanks, Wara, ta. A couple of queens land at the party, one smelling pretty strongly of aftershave. He sat down next to me. I turned to him. I said, you know, mate, you reek of stockade. It was a really hot day. Oscar felt like a swim. He said to Ina, you want to have a dip in the river, Ina? She said, I haven't got my cozy, Oscar. Well, Bo says, come in stark as Waddle Lake air. Ina says, what, without so much as a thread, Bo? Ah, perish a thought. Has Yukon been in yet? Well, a few of the blokes decided to play some cricket. Boomer said, why doesn't Wombat? Yeah, and let Tenor field. And he said, I should have a bowl, but I was too out of it to play cricket, so I suggested a game of cards. I said, Eliptus, you want a game of eucalyptus? He said, there's no point, mate, Dar wins every time. Well, Bill said he'd like a smoke. Nobody knew where the dope was stashed. I said, I think Marino's. But I was just spinning a bit of a yarn. Barry pulls a joint out of his pocket. Bill says, great, Barry, a reefer. What is it, mate? Oh, noose of heads, of course. Me mate Adelaide, I'm on me. And it was a great joint, too. Blue Mountains away and his three sisters. Well, I thought I'd roll one myself. I said, chuck us the tally-ho, Bart. He said, they're out on the lawn. Seston, can you get them for us? Bernie said, it's okay, mate. She's apples. I'll get them for you. Just then, Alice springs into action. Starts to pack Bella Bong. But you wouldn't believe it, the bong's broken. I said, Lord, ow. Hey, man. Somebody said, well, a didgeridoo. I said, maybe it'll have to. I look in the corner and there's Bass sitting there, not getting into it, not getting out of it. I said, what, is Bass straight or something? Boomer said, as a matter of fact, mate, he's a cop. I said, you're joking, mate, a cop? I'm getting out of here, let's go, Anna. She said, no way, I'm hanging around all gum leaves. Besides, I don't want to leave Jack around a party on his own. Have you seen him? I think he's trying to crack on Toowoomba. He's already tried a Mount Isa. And he'll definitely try to lead you, Australiana. Thank you and good night.
1: And that was Ostentasia with Australiana back from 1983. And now to start on the number 25 songs, we have Everly Brothers' Cathy's Clown.

0: And that was the Bee Gees there with Spicks and Specks, Neil Sedaka, Little Devil, and the Everly Brothers, Kathy's Clown. It's 20 minutes past two and you're listening to Star FM 91.9 Inverell's Community Radio.
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And that was Tony Orlando and Dawn. Say, has anybody seen My Sweet Gypsy Rose? And Elton John starting us off with Goodbye Yellow Brick Road. The Shear for Life Speed Shear event, raising funds for Ronald McDonald House, will be held on Saturday the 12th of September at the Dillungra Hotel, 28 Inverell Street, Dillungra. Nominations open at 11 and the event starts at 1 p.m. There'll also be raffles and a charity auction. For more information, go to the Dillungra Hotel Shear for Life Facebook page or contact 0267 248405. You heard about that right here on Star FM. Kenny Rogers up next.

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If you have an interest in older veteran or vintage vehicles or any kind of vehicles, motorcycles or even model railways, you would probably enjoy becoming involved with like-minded people at the National Transport Museum. 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So if you might be interested in becoming a volunteer at the museum, give the office a call on 67212270. This is a community service announcement brought to you by 91.9 Star FM.

And that was Mac Davis there, Baby Don't Get Hooked on Me, Canned Heat going up country, and the Beach Boys Do It Again, starting us off there. Now, the 7.5 minutes away from 3 o'clock, after the 3 o'clock news, Harley is in with Hits with Harley. A couple of songs to take us up to the news, Carly Simon's Jessie, and then Choir Boys' Run to Paradise.

0: 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Ella Langley, Choose in Texas. Before that, we had Alex Warren, Ordinary. Laura Branigan with Spanish Eddie. And INXS starting us off with Don't Change. Now, the Inverell Charity Run 2026 will take place on Sunday the 23rd of August at Campbell Park, Inverell. This will be followed by an after party where the winners of the raffle will be drawn. All funds raised go to the Inverell Breast Cancer Support Group, Prostate Cancer Support Group and Operation Operating Room. 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

Hits with Harley. You're on 91.9 Star FM. Pussycat with Mississippi. Before that, we had Sean Cassidy, that's Rock and Roll, and Mark Ronson and Amy Winehouse with Valerie. I hope you're having a fantastic Sunday afternoon. We are 6.5 away from 4 to take you up to the news. Boys to Men, End of the Road.

0: Taylor Swift, The Fate of Ophelia. Before that, we had Jelly Roll with Liar and QED with Everywhere I Go. And we are 21 past four.
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0: 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Simon and Garfunkel, Bridge Over Troubled Water. Before that, Elton John from 1983, I'm Still Standing. Tracy Chapman, Give Me One Reason. And Peter Gabriel with Salisbury Hill. I hope you're having a wonderful Sunday afternoon, enjoying what you might be doing. Hopefully a nice relaxing afternoon, not doing too much, not doing anything too hectic. And enjoying the tunes here at Star FM. Coming up shortly, we have On This Day, brought to you by the Inverell RS SM Club, and it is 20 away from 5.
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5: On this day, August 16th, it was on this day in 1501, Michelangelo was awarded a contract to create a statue of David at Florence Cathedral. In 1858, Britain's Queen Victoria telegraphs US President James Buchanan for the first time by transatlantic telegraph cable. In 1930, the first colour sound cartoon, Fiddlesticks, is released.

0: plasma, essentially a powder, is bottled and then tinned for travel.
1: In 1955, Fiat Motors orders the first private atomic reactor. In 1961, civil rights activist Martin Luther King Jr. protests for black voting rights in Miami, Florida. In 1972, Morocco's King Hassan II's B-727 is shot during a failed coup attempt. It's reported that King Hassan grabbed the radio and told the rebel pilots, "Stop firing, the tyrant is dead," fooling pilots to break off the attack. In 1975, British singer Peter Gabriel announces his departure from the rock group Genesis.
2: And now, the end is near.
1: It was on this day in 1977 we lost the king of rock and roll. Elvis Presley dies at Graceland at the age of 42, with the official cause of death being cardiac arrhythmia.

0: 1988, IBM introduces software for artificial intelligence. In 1989, a solar flare from the sun creates a geomagnetic storm that affects microchips, leading to a halt of all trading on Toronto's stock market. In 1990, South African President F.W. de Klerk and Nelson Mandela hold emergency talks in Pretoria about increasing violence in Soweto. In 2004, Australian swimmer Ian Thorpe wins the men's 200 metres freestyle in an Olympic record time of 1 minute 44.71 seconds, giving him the 200 and 400 metre freestyle double at the Athens Olympics.
1: So here comes the torpedo.
0: In 2008, Jamaican sprinter Usain Bolt sets a new world record of 9.69 seconds to win the coveted 100-metre gold medal at the Beijing 2008 Summer Olympics. In 2012, WikiLeaks founder Julian Assange is granted political asylum by Ecuador.
2: The country's foreign minister said Thursday that Assange was naturalised in the middle of last month at his request. Ecuador gave him political asylum at the embassy in 2012 to avoid extradition to Sweden to face a rape allegation which he denies vehemently to this day.
0: In 2016, wildfires break out in San Bernardino County in California, engulfing 15,000 acres, prompting the evacuation of 82,000 people. In 2017, Philippine police kill 32 people in raids near Manila. In 2018, Pope Francis and the Vatican issue statements in support of the 300 victims of predator priests in Pennsylvania. In 2021, US President Joe Biden says, "I stand squarely behind my decision to withdraw US troops from Afghanistan despite the sudden collapse of the country to the Taliban." In 2022, Australian Prime Minister Anthony Albanese reveals former PM Scott Morrison secretly appointed himself to five ministerial portfolios between March 2020 and May 2021.
3: They ticked off on the arrangements that had Scott Morrison as the only member of a cabinet committee. Now, that was in place for some period of time. Once you go down that road of creating a cabinet committee with one member on it so as to avoid scrutiny, then it's not surprising that further steps were made. First of all, in the area of health, but then it continued through health, finance, treasury, energy, resources, home affairs, and more.
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Lizzo, About Damn Time. Before that, Joe Cocker, Up Where We Belong, and Neil Diamond, Crunchy Granola Sweet. We are 3 minutes away from 5 o'clock to take you up to the news. 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

0: 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Before that, Natalie Imbruglia from 1998 with Torn, Elvis Costello with Oliver's Army, and starting us off was Neil Diamond with Heart of Gold. The Motor Mania event held by the Sapphire City Motor Sports Club, Inc. will be at the Inverell Pioneer Village on Sunday, the 23rd of August. 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You heard about that right here on 91.9 Star FM. It's 5:20.
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0: Lady Gaga, Abracadabra. Before that, Three Doors Down, Here Without You. Pat Benatar, Love is a Battlefield, and Max Merritt and the Meteors with Slippin' Away. A few more songs to come yet on Hits with Harley on 91.9 Star FM, so stay tuned, and we are 20 away from 6.
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Debbie Gibson, Electric Youth. Before that, Jimmy Barnes, Little Darlin', Jojo Zepp with Taxi Mary. And thank you for joining me this afternoon on Hits with Harley. And after 6 o'clock, you will have Lindsay filling in for Shelley for the Sunday night concert hall. So you've got that to look forward to. It'll keep you entertained right through till 9 o'clock tonight. And we are 4 minutes away from 6 o'clock to take you up to the news. Sunny Boys, Alone With You.

0: RFM National News is brought to you by Byron Street Auto Electrics at 202 Byron Street in Verrell. They stock a wide range of batteries to suit cars, caravans and heavy machinery.
1: I'm Mark Dransfield. The Prime Minister has announced a landmark federal state deal to launch Australia's largest gun buyback scheme in decades. From November, the Commonwealth and New South Wales governments will share the cost of getting up to 270,000 restricted or surplus firearms permanently off the streets. It expands on legislation passed in the wake of the Bondi terror attack, limiting most gun operators to four licensed firearms in New South Wales. Anthony Albanese says it's about doing everything possible to prevent a future massacre.
2: There are more guns in Australia today than there were at the time of dealing with the Port Arthur gun buyback that occurred under the Howard government. This is about strengthening Australia's gun laws and keeping our community safer.
1: However, the National Party is moving to scrap the laws in Parliament, saying they're ignoring the true threats. Animal protection agencies in Victoria are about to roll out a world-first bird flu vaccination. Christy Cooper reports.
3: The little penguins at Phillip Island are one of the country's most popular tourist attractions, but authorities are racing against the clock to prevent the treasured population from being wiped out. The first positive H5 bird flu detection in Aussie penguins was confirmed yesterday. Authorities have since scrambled to fast-track a world-first vaccination program, but they're ready to start rolling it out. The Department of Energy, Environment and Climate Action says the vaccine was only approved days ago. They'll work as quickly as they can to deliver it to 5,000 little penguins in Victoria.
1: Transport industry groups are welcoming a $400 million government package to get more electric freight trucks on Australian roads. State and territory treasurers have agreed to exempt zero-emission vehicles from delivery noise curfews. Electric Vehicle Council Chief Executive Julie Del Vecchio says the reforms will drive a major boost to the broader economy.
4: Really importantly, heavy vehicle reform can boost Australia's productivity by up to $4.4 billion a year. And that involves removing some of the barriers that have been really holding back electric trucks.
1: A man's been charged with stealing bottles of red wine worth $11,000 from Sydney liquor stores between January and April. The 34-year-old has also been charged over outstanding warrants for previous shoplifting offences. Scientists say they're increasingly concerned about the number of social media influencers taking risks to film themselves with sharks. At least three content creators have been bitten whilst filming in less than a year. The BBC's Will Vernon reports.
5: Would you touch a tiger shark or grab a great white for the ultimate selfie? Videos showing influencers up close with sharks have racked up hundreds of millions of views online. But scientists say touching the animals isn't only risky, it can increase stress hormones, harming the shark's health. Researchers at the International Shark Attack File say they've also seen a marked increase in people getting bitten, trying to get footage with sharks. The message from experts, getting that perfect pic could come at a painful price.
1: And in air entertainment news, fans have lined the streets of a seaside Welsh village to farewell singer Bonnie Tyler. She died in hospital last month, aged 75. Tyler's coffin was draped in a Welsh flag as it made its way through her hometown ahead of a funeral service in the next few days. This is Air National News. Bangladesh has pulled off a shock win against Australia in the Darwin Test, as Air Sport's Graham Davis reports.
6: Bangladesh produced a historic upset win by beating Australia by 9 wickets. Mahidi Hasan Mir, as did most of the damage, taking 5 wickets as Australia was bowled out for 284. Green stood firm, scoring 104, his third Test match 100 and first in Australia. He was finally bowled by Hasan Mahmood, whose 3 for 56 gave him 9 wickets for the match. Carey 30 managed to add 56 with Green for the 5th wicket, but Bangladesh's disciplined bowling again worked its way through the batting lineup. It left it with 57 runs to win, and although Hazelwood bowled first inning century maker Tanzeed Hasan for a duck, Bangladesh confidently reached his target for a famous win. Graham Davis in Darwin for Air Sport.
1: Turning to AFL, and GWS Giants have downed West Coast Eagles 111-57 in Sydney. Meantime, in AFLW, Brisbane beat Essendon 85-37, the Swans downed the Crows 61-53, and Port Adelaide beat Fremantle 41-20. NRL and the Knights have beaten the Titans 36-26 in Newcastle. Meantime, in NRLW, the Raiders women downed the Knights 25-18, and West Tigers women beat Warriors women 30-22. Australian Independent Radio News.
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8: Where current temperature outside, we have 15.7 degrees, 52% relative humidity, and the winds east at 22 kilometres per hour. No rain recorded since 9 a.m. this morning. The barometric pressure, 1,029 hectopascals. A chance of rain tomorrow, not much. 50% chance of that Miller rain, a moderate fire danger rating. UV index, moderate also. And for Inverell tomorrow, for Monday, late showers after 19 degrees maximum tomorrow with 6 overnight. For Tuesday, late showers, 19 maximum, 5 minimum. Wednesday, mostly sunny, 20 and 4 as a minimum. For the northern tablelands then, cloudy, high chance of showers on and east of the ranges, light chance elsewhere, east to south easterly winds at 20 to 30 kilometres per hour. Maximums for tomorrow, Inverell 19, Gleninus 13, Armidale 14, Abundara 19, Tinga 18. And for the northwest slopes and plains tomorrow, partly cloudy, slight chance of a shower on the southern slopes in the afternoon, near zero chance of rain elsewhere. East to southeasterly winds at 15 to 25 kilometres per hour. Maximums then for tomorrow, Ashford 21, Bingra 22, Warrialder 23, Tamworth 20, Moree 22. That's the news and weather. More news and weather on the hour.

And a very good evening. Lindsay in for Shelley to 9 o'clock this evening here on Star FM with the Sunday evening concert hall. 3 hours to find classical music coming your way. And settle in and just take in the sounds. Thanks to Harley for another fine afternoon of music, and more fine music coming your way with the likes of Tchaikovsky and some Mozart there, Rimsky-Korsakov also, and Dvorak. We'll hear some Serenade of His Strings, the strings there, that beautiful piece of music. So, fine music overall. So, to the first of the evening from Rossini, start with an overture. It's his Otello overture. It's not the Shakespearean play, Othello. It's neither Rossini nor his librettist knew the English drama. First performance took place at the Teatro del Fondo in Naples, December 4, 1816, and then in London on the 16th of May to 1822, and the King's Theatre, New York, on the 7th of February 1826 at the Park Theatre. Okay, to play this overture then, it's a lively piece, is the National Philharmonic Orchestra, conducted by Riccardo Sciai.

There we are. The opening sound to tonight's concert was Rossini's overture to his opera Otello, played by the National Philharmonic Orchestra, conducted by Riccardo Chiai, and a stirring way to start the evening. At 17 after 6 here on Star FM 91.9. To Tchaikovsky now, a Russian composer, of course, and his string sextet in D minor. We'll hear the finale. And this piece is widely known as The Souvenir of Florence, written between 1890 and 1892, dedicated to the St. Petersburg Chamber Music Society. To play the finale to this piece of music, we have the Vermeer Quartet.

0: And from Tchaikovsky's String Sextet in D minor, the final movement we just heard there, played by the Lemaire Quartet. I had a bit of scurry about it, didn't I, too? Anyway, we go to the break and then back with Dvorak here on Sunday Evening Concert Hall. Lindsay in for Shirley to 9 o'clock this evening here on Star FM.
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0: And welcome back to Sunday Concert with Dvorak now, Antonin Dvorak's Serenade for Strings. We'll hear the first, second and the final, the fifth movement to this lovely piece of music. It's played by the Orpheus Chamber Orchestra.

0: Then we heard the first, second, then the finale to Dvorak's Serenade for Strings there. He put it together in 1875 and at that time was gaining recognition as a composer, and he put that Serenade for Strings together in, it said, 12 days to do all that, and quite an accomplishment. I like the way he sort of let it run wild in the fifth movement there and then steadied it all down at the end using the opening theme, just sort of steadied everything down, and it brought it to a proper conclusion in my mind anyway. Played for us this evening here on the concert by the Orpheus Chamber Orchestra. We go to the break now and then back with Rimsky-Korsakov. First presenter of the month, though.
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4: And because we're getting close to the 7 o'clock news, I'll change the next piece we hear to one from César Franck, his violin sonata in A major. The second movement we'll hear, played by Pierre Morillot, violin, with Mikhail Rudy at the piano.

from Cesare Franck there, his violin sonata in A major. Second movement we heard played by Pierre Morial, violin with Mikhail Rudy at the piano. And the piece was written 1886, and Franck was just 63 as a wedding present for the 28-year-old Belgian violinist Eugène Essay. Nobody write me a violin sonata for my birthday. Anyway, not to worry. Or a wedding. Been there, done that. But after the news at 7 o'clock, we come back with the Rimsky-Korsakov piece and some more Mozart, with also more Tchaikovsky and some Bach to Alison Bolson on that trumpet. She plays very well. So all ahead here on Sunday Evening Concert on Star FM.

0: Star FM National News is brought to you by Byron Street Auto Electrics at 202 Byron Street, Inverell. They stock a wide range of batteries to suit cars, caravans and heavy machinery.
1: I'm Mark Dransfield. The Prime Minister has announced a landmark federal-state deal to launch Australia's largest gun buyback scheme in decades. From November, the Commonwealth and New South Wales governments will share the cost of getting up to 270,000 restricted or surplus firearms permanently off the streets. It expands on legislation passed in the wake of the Bondi terror attack, limiting most gun operators to 4 licensed firearms in New South Wales. Anthony Albanese says it's about doing everything possible to prevent a future massacre.
2: There are more guns in Australia today than there were at the time of dealing with the Port Arthur gun buyback that occurred under the Howard government. This is about strengthening Australia's gun laws and keeping our community safer.
1: However, the National Party is moving to scrap the laws in Parliament, saying they're ignoring the true threats. Animal protection agencies in Victoria are about to roll out a world-first bird flu vaccination. Christy Cooper reports.
3: The little penguins at Phillip Island are one of the country's most popular tourist attractions, but authorities are racing against the clock to prevent the treasured population from being wiped out. The first positive H5 bird flu detection in Aussie penguins was confirmed yesterday. Authorities have since scrambled to fast-track a world-first vaccination program, but they're ready to start rolling it out. The Department of Energy, Environment and Climate Action says the vaccine was only approved days ago. They'll work as quickly as they can to deliver it to 5,000 little penguins in Victoria.
1: Transport industry groups are welcoming a $400 million government package to get more electric freight trucks on Australian roads. State and territory treasurers have agreed to exempt zero-emission vehicles from delivery noise curfews. Electric Vehicle Council Chief Executive Julie Del Vecchio says the reforms will drive a major boost to the broader economy.
4: Really importantly, heavy vehicle reform can boost Australia's productivity by up to $4.4 billion a year. And that involves removing some of the barriers that have been really holding back electric trucks.
1: A man's been charged with stealing bottles of red wine worth $11,000 from Sydney liquor stores between January and April. The 34-year-old has also been charged over outstanding warrants for previous shoplifting offences. Scientists say they're increasingly concerned about the number of social media influencers taking risks to film themselves with sharks. At least 3 content creators have been bitten whilst filming in less than a year. The BBC's Will Vernon reports.
5: Would you touch a tiger shark or grab a great white for the ultimate selfie? Videos showing influencers up close with sharks have racked up hundreds of millions of views online. But scientists say touching the animals isn't only risky, it can increase stress hormones, harming the shark's health. Researchers at the International Shark Attack File say they've also seen a marked increase in people getting bitten, trying to get footage with sharks. The message from experts, getting that perfect pic could come at a painful price.
1: And in air entertainment news, fans have lined the streets of a seaside Welsh village to farewell singer Bonnie Tyler. She died in hospital last month, aged 75. Tyler's coffin was draped in a Welsh flag as it made its way through her hometown ahead of a funeral service in the next few days. This is Air National News. Bangladesh has pulled off a shock win against Australia in the Darwin Test, as Air Sport's Graham Davis reports.
6: Bangladesh produced a historic upset win by beating Australia by 9 wickets. Mahidi Hassan Miraz did most of the damage, taking 5 wickets as Australia was bowled out for 284. Green stood firm, scoring 104, his third Test match 100 and first in Australia. He was finally bowled by Hassan Mahmood, whose 3 for 56 gave him 9 wickets for the match. Carey 30 managed to add 56 with Green for the 5th wicket, but Bangladesh's disciplined bowling again worked its way through the batting lineup. It left it with 57 runs to win, and although Hazelwood bowled first inning century maker Tanzeed Hasan for a duck, Bangladesh confidently reached his target for a famous win. Graham Davis in Darwin for Air Sport.
1: Turning to AFL, and GWS Giants have downed West Coast Eagles 111-57 in Sydney. Meantime, in AFLW, Brisbane beat Essendon 85-37, the Swans downed the Crows 61-53, and Port Adelaide beat Fremantle 41-20. NRL and the Knights have beaten the Titans 36-26 in Newcastle. Meantime, in NRLW, the Raiders women down the Knights 25-18 and West Tigers women beat Warriors women 30-22. Australian Independent Radio News.
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8: With current temperature outside being 14.4 degrees at the moment, 60% relative humidity and the winds now from the east 19 kilometres per hour. No rain recorded in the rain gates, or none since 9 a.m. this morning. And the barometric pressure, 1,030 hectopascals. 50% chance of Miller rain or less tomorrow. Fire danger rating moderate. UV index also moderate. And for Inverell tomorrow, after 6 degrees overnight, we can expect 19 as a maximum tomorrow with a late shower. A late shower for Tuesday, 19 degrees as a maximum. Wednesday, mostly sunny and 20 as a maximum. For tomorrow then, for the Northern Tablelands, cloudy weather, high chance of showers on and east of the ranges, slight chance elsewhere, and the winds from the east to southeasterly at 20 to 30 kilometres per hour. Maximums tomorrow for Inverell, 19, Glen Innes, 13, Armidale, 14, Bundara, 19, Tinga, 18, and for the northwest slopes and plains, partly cloudy, slight chance of a shower on and the southern slopes in the afternoon. Is there a chance of rain elsewhere and the winds east to southeasterly at 15 to 25 kilometres per hour. Ashford tomorrow, well, they're looking at 21 as a maximum. Bingra 22, Warialda 23, Tamworth 20, Moree 22. That's the weather situation at this time, and more news and weather at 9 o'clock. That's when the concert has run its course. You have Lindsay to that time in for Shelley with the Sunday evening concert hall. Hope you're enjoying the music as it's unfolding at this time, and more fine music in the classical form coming your way right this time with Mozart. We'll hear an aria from his opera Don Giovanni from Act One. It is the Madamina, known as the catalogue aria, sung by Teddy Tahu Rhodes with the Tasmanian Symphony Orchestra, conducted by Ola Rudner. And if I can, I'll see if I can. It sort of revolves, yes, here it is. It revolves around Don Giovanni, and he's a bit of a lad around town. He's known far and wide for his exploits with the lady. So he has Leporello, his servant, telling Donna Elvira of his master's exploits, and he goes through the list of conquests over a period of time, and that's why it's known as the catalogue list, as Pello reads it all out to Donna Elvira in the first act. So all that said, we go to Teddy Tahu Rhodes and the Madamina from Act One of Mozart's Don Giovanni.
9: Madamina, il catalogo è questo delle

vocación predominante e la giovin principiante non si picca se si è ricca se si è brutta.

0: Very powerful sound of Teddy Tahu Rhodes there singing the aria from Act One of Mozart's Don Giovanni Madamina, known as the catalogue aria. And the orchestra, the Tasmanian Symphony, conducted by Ola Rudner. Great sound. Man's got a voice, isn't he? So it is. We'll go to the break at 15 after 7 here on Star FM. Back shortly with Rimsky-Korsakov.
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0: Welcome back to Sunday Concert here on Star, where we come now to Rimsky-Korsakov from his orchestral piece, the Scheherazade, Tale of the Calendar Prince. It put together in 1888 and based on the 1001 Nights, also known as the Arabian Nights. And the Tale of the Calendar Prince is the second movement. And 1001 Nights is a stories, a series of stories, and a calendar is a wandering ascetic, mystic, who once was a prince. So here we are, London Symphony Orchestra, conducted by Charles Mackerras.

0: And as Rimsky-Korsakov was working on Scheherazade, he was also working on completing Alexander Borodin's unfinished opera, Prince Igor, as Borodin had died before he could finish the opera. And all this took place in 1887. And speaking of Alexander Borodin, we'll hear actually the Politian dances out of that Prince Igor opera of Borodin's coming up probably in the next hour or so here on Star FM. But Scheherazade this evening was played by the London Symphony Orchestra, conducted by Charles Mackerras, and we heard from that orchestral piece, The Tale of the Calender Prince. To the break we go, and then back with some Mendelssohn here on Sunday Concert. 29 minutes to 8 o'clock.
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2: Yes, a bull male. Completely flattened it. All I can see is the snorkel.
1: McLaughlin Smash Repairs can sort that out for you. 17 Mansfield Street, Inverell.
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1: No problem. Just ring them on 67212101.
2: I shall. No, I haven't got a peanut.
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0: And we move now to Felix Mendelssohn. His Fair Melusine, written in 1834. Overture is loosely illustrative of aspects of the legend of Melusine, a water nymph who marries a Count Raymond on the occasion, well, on the condition that he never enter her room on a Saturday, on which day she takes on the form of a mermaid. Okay, that said, we hear from the London Symphony Orchestra, conducted by Claudio Abbado.

0: From Felix Mendelssohn there, his Fair Melusine, played by the London Symphony Orchestra, conducted by Claudio Abbado. And there was a movie made back in the 80s called Splash, and that was the theme of the movie. I remember a scene out of that movie, the girl, lovely lady, just took a bath and lovely blonde hair, and just sort of looking at the scene, and then suddenly she has this fishtail flop over the end of the tub. Okay. Pretty bizarre, but Hollywood and the movie of the 80s, somewhere in the 80s it was made anyway. Anyway, just a little bit of an aside there. Back shortly then with Alison Balsam and the sound of that natural trumpet. 14 minutes to 8 o'clock here on Star FM 91.9.
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0: From Mozart's The Magic Flute, we hear Queen of the Night aria, played by Alison Balsam on natural trumpet. Also there is the Alison Balsam ensemble.

Alison Balsam there with the aria, Queen of the Night, from Mozart's The Magic Flute. High-pitched, isn't it? The natural trumpet there, and also helping out the ensemble. We go to also more of Mozart's from his Magic Flute from Act 2. It is Papa Papagino from Act 2. Sung by Susan Leitz and Peter Elderman with the Southwest German Radio Orchestra, now known as the SWR Orchestra, conducted by Klaus Arp.

Yes, Papageno there from Act 2 of Mozart's The Magic Flute, sung by Susan Leitz with Peter Alderman. Yes, and it was a reunion, really. They'd been separated. There was Papageno and Papagena, the lady, and they were, well, in love with each other, and they'd been separated, but by Act 2 they were reunited and just sung that beautiful little aria together as they plan the future and dream of the many children they will have together. Okay, played by the SWR Orchestra, conducted by Klaus Arp, with, Tchaikovsky we move once more to. Voivoda Overture from that opera. It based on the play The Voivoda, A Dream on the Volga. So to that particular overture with the Russian National Orchestra conducted by Mikhail Pletnev.

The Overture. We've just heard to Tchaikovsky's opera, the Voivoda, and played by the Russian National Orchestra, conducted by Mikhail Pletnev. And it set us on a play, the Voivoda, A Dream on the Volga. Volga. That's the Volga River, just for clarification, the Volga River, big river in Russia there, a major river. And it had that sort of flow to it, didn't it? Like water moving, like it was a bit of a flow there, wasn't there? Okay, and the play written by Alexander Ostrovsky, and he wrote the libretto, and of course, Tchaikovsky, the music. To Russian composer again, seem to be focused on the Russians this evening. To Shostakovich, Dmitri Shostakovich, his string quartet number 1 in C major. Composed in just 6 weeks during the summer of 1938, he began to work on the quartet on the morning of May 10 of that year. On the second birthday of his daughter, it carries no dedication. Shostakovich said that it is in this quartet he'd visualised childhood scenes, somewhat naive and bright moods associated with spring. Okay, in its entirety then, it goes 14 minutes with the Emerson Quartet doing the honours, string quartet number 1 in C major, Dmitri Shostakovich.

0: Live recording then of Shostakovich's String Quartet No. 1 in C Major, played by the Emerson Quartet here on Sunday Evening Concert Hall. Lindsay in for Shelley to that 9 o'clock hour. We all got about 32 minutes to go in the show, so all good, except that I made a bit of a blue. I haven't put the sponsor break on at the right time. What should have gone on now, I've put on before 8 o'clock. So do apologise there. So we'll go to the final of the sponsors break for the evening.
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0: From J.S. Bach now, it is his concerto in C major, played once again by Alison Balsam, trumpet with ensemble. The natural trumpet of Alison Balsam there to interpret Bach's concerto in C major, composed around 1738, it's widely believed by scholars to be an arrangement of a lost original concerto written for the oboe d'amore. And it's true. I did a little bit of YouTube search and found the particular oboe concerto. It's a beautiful thing. It surely is, yeah. But here is Alison with her interpretation of that concerto, originally arranged in a chord of A major, but it says here it's in C major, so take it away, Alison.

Palace and Bolson there, and the ensemble playing the concerto in C major of Johann Sebastian Bach, and a sound of its own, hasn't it? To Mozart now, his piano trio. I'll play his piano trio at... No, we'll go to Borodin and his Prolytsian dances there from Prince Igor, played by the Kiev Orchestra and Chorus, conducted by Valery Gagarev.

And from Alexander Borodin's Prince Eagle, we heard the Polovtsian dances there, played by the Kirov Orchestra and Chorus, conducted by Valery Gagarev. Rather loud and noisy, wasn't it? But while listening to Borodin there, I got a call from Bonnie. I couldn't find a waltz for you, Bonnie, but I know you would like this one from Beethoven, his bagatelle known as Feralis, played by Anatole Yagorsky, will bring the concert to a close at 9 o'clock here on Star FM. For Bonnie, Feralis.

0: There we are for Bunny, the Bagatelle from Beethoven's for release there, with the time now at 9 o'clock. I hope you enjoyed that particular version, Bonnie. It is a beautiful piece of music, isn't it? And very famous. And I'd like to play more, but time has run out. It is time for news here on Star.
1: 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They stock a wide range of batteries to suit cars, caravans and heavy machinery.
2: I'm Mark Dransfield. The Prime Minister has announced a landmark federal-state deal to launch Australia's largest gun buyback scheme in decades. From November, the Commonwealth and New South Wales governments will share the cost of getting up to 270,000 restricted or surplus firearms permanently off the streets. It expands on legislation passed in the wake of the Bondi terror attack, limiting most gun operators to 4 licensed firearms in New South Wales. Anthony Albanese says it's about doing everything possible to prevent a future massacre.
3: There are more guns in Australia today than there were at the time of dealing with the Port Arthur gun buyback that occurred under the Howard government. This is about strengthening Australia's gun laws and keeping our community safer.
2: However, the National Party is moving to scrap the laws in Parliament, saying they're ignoring the true threats. Animal protection agencies in Victoria are about to roll out a world-first bird flu vaccination. Christy Cooper reports.
4: The little penguins at Phillip Island are one of the country's most popular tourist attractions, but authorities are racing against the clock to prevent the treasured population from being wiped out. The first positive H5 bird flu detection in Aussie penguins was confirmed yesterday. Authorities have since scrambled to fast-track a world-first vaccination program, but they're ready to start rolling it out. The Department of Energy, Environment and Climate Action says the vaccine was only approved days ago. They'll work as quickly as they can to deliver it to 5,000 little penguins in Victoria.
2: Transport industry groups are welcoming a $400 million government package to get more electric freight trucks on Australian roads. State and territory treasurers have agreed to exempt zero-emission vehicles from delivery noise curfews. Electric Vehicle Council Chief Executive Julie Del Vecchio says the reforms will drive a major boost to the broader economy.
5: Really importantly, heavy vehicle reform can boost Australia's productivity by up to $4.4 billion a year. And that involves removing some of the barriers that have been really holding back electric trucks.
2: A man's been charged with stealing bottles of red wine worth $11,000 from Sydney liquor stores between January and April. The 34-year-old has also been charged over outstanding warrants for previous shoplifting offences. Scientists say they're increasingly concerned about the number of social media influencers taking risks to film themselves with sharks. At least 3 content creators have been bitten whilst filming in less than a year. The BBC's Will Vernon reports.
6: Would you touch a tiger shark or grab a great white for the ultimate selfie? Videos showing influencers up close with sharks have racked up hundreds of millions of views online. But scientists say touching the animals isn't only risky, it can increase stress hormones, harming the shark's health. Researchers at the International Shark Attack File say they've also seen a marked increase in people getting bitten, trying to get footage with sharks. The message from experts, getting that perfect pic could come at a painful price.
2: And in air entertainment news, fans have lined the streets of a seaside Welsh village to farewell singer Bonnie Tyler. She died in hospital last month, aged 75. Tyler's coffin was draped in a Welsh flag as it made its way through her hometown ahead of a funeral service in the next few days. This is Air National News. Bangladesh has pulled off a shock win against Australia in the Darwin Test, as Air Sport's Graham Davis reports.
7: Bangladesh produced a historic upset win by beating Australia by 9 wickets. Mahidi Hasan Mir, as did most of the damage, taking 5 wickets as Australia was bowled out for 284. Green stood firm, scoring 104, his third Test match 100 and first in Australia. He was finally bowled by Hasan Mahmood, whose 3 for 56 gave him 9 wickets for the match. Carey
8: Berry 30 managed to add 56 with Green for the fifth wicket, but Bangladesh's disciplined bowling again worked its way through the batting lineup. It left it with 57 runs to win, and although Hazelwood bowled first inning century maker Tanzeed Hasan for a duck, Bangladesh confidently reached his target for a famous win. Graham Davis in Darwin for Air Sport.
2: Turning to AFL, and GWS Giants have downed West Coast Eagles 111-57 in Sydney. Meantime, in AFLW, Brisbane beat Essendon 85-37, the Swans downed the Crows 61-53, and Port Adelaide beat Fremantle 41-20. NRL and the Knights have beaten the Titans 36-26 in Newcastle. Meantime, in NRLW, the Raiders women downed the Knights 25-18, and West Tigers women beat Warriors women 30-22. Australian Independent Radio News.
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0: And current temperature outside 13 degrees, 66% relative humidity, and the winds east-southeast at 13 kilometres per hour. No rain record since 9 a.m. this morning. The barometric pressure, 1,031 hectopascals. 70% chance now for Miller rain or less tomorrow Monday. Moderate fire danger rating, UV index moderate also. Looks like 6 degrees we're looking at overnight as a minimum, and Monday, late showers and 19 as a maximum. For Tuesday, clearing showers and 19. Wednesday, mostly sunny, 20 degrees. For overnight, mornings are getting a little warmer. For the northern tablelands tomorrow, for your Monday, cloudy, high chance of showers on and east of the ranges, slight chance elsewhere, with the winds east to southeasterly at 20 to 30 kilometres per hour. Maximum for Inverell tomorrow, 19, Gleninus 13, Armidale 14, Bundara 19, Tinga 18. And for the northwest slopes and plains for tomorrow, partly cloudy, slight chance of a shower on the southern slopes in the afternoon, near zero chance of rain elsewhere. Winds east to southeasterly at 15 to 25 kilometres. Maximums for Ashford then for tomorrow, 21, Bingra 22, Warrialda 23, Tamworth 20, Moree 22. That's it for news and weather and Sunday evening concert hall. I've enjoyed filling in for Shelley and hope you enjoyed the last 3 hours of the classical music listening, a show comes along once a week. Okay, Shelley should be back next week. She's just taking some time off. And, all things being equal, Shelley for the concert next Sunday. But music overnight up next, then Jerry back in the morning with the Star Brekkie, 6 till 9. Then after 9 o'clock, Lewis with the morning show. Morning variety there with Lewis. So it's Lindsay saying goodbye, farewell, keep safe, and do take care until we meet again. Just hang in there, all good. I'll leave you with Glenn Campbell and Galveston.

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1: I'd like to make a claim, please.
0: Name?
1: Attenborough.
0: And the nature of your claim?
1: My four-wheel drive's just been sat on by an elephant.
0: An elephant?
1: Yes, a bull male. Completely flattened it. All I can see is the snorkel.
0: McLaughlin Smash Repairs can sort that out for you. 17 Mansfield Street, Inverell.
1: Well, I'll have it quick, because after the elephants, I'm off to study the mating habits of the big-nosed, blue-bummed, purse-stealing monkeys of Borneo.
0: No problem. Just ring them on 67212101.
1: I shall. No, I haven't got a peanut.
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1: George was nearly three, but he loved that soccer field. He'd run along the sideline while the big boys played for real. But that little guy had urges that he could not control. So he crossed the line with the wind behind and

traveled coal and diesel was just chugging through his veins. So he sneaked aboard the driver's cab with a 3801. The whistle blew as off it flew, and Scotty

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But could she ever ride her bike without those trainers on? Well, the day she wobbled on her way and overcame her fear, the joy of riding high was worth every bump and scrape and on. 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
1: I'd like to make a claim, please.
0: Name?
1: Attenborough.
0: And the nature of your claim.
1: My four-wheel drive.
0: Like our insurance.
1: I'd like to make a claim, please.
0: Name?
1: Attenborough.
0: And the nature of your claim.
1: My

0: Hello, car insurance.
1: I'd like to make a claim, please.
0: Name?
1: Attenborough.
0: And the nature of your claim?
1: My four-wheel drive's just been sat on by an elephant.
0: An elephant?
1: Yes, a bull male. Completely flattened it. All I can see

0: the snorkel.
1: McLaughlin Smash Repairs can sort that out for you. 17 Mansfield Street, Inverell.
0: I'll have it quick, because after the elephants, I'm off to study the mating habits of the big-nosed, blue-bummed, purse-stealing monkeys of Borneo.
1: No problem. Just ring them on 67212101.
0: I shall. No, I haven't got a peanut.
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1: I'd like to make a claim, please.
0: Name?
1: Attenborough.
0: And the nature of your claim?
1: My four-wheel drive's just been sat on by an elephant.
0: An elephant?
1: Yes, a bull male. Completely flattened it. All I can see is the snorkel.
0: McLaughlin Smash Repairs can sort that out for you. 17 Mansfield Street, Inverell.
1: Well, I'll have it quick, because after the elephants, I'm off to study the mating habits of the big-nosed, blue-bummed, purse-stealing monkeys of Borneo.
0: No problem. Just ring them on 67212101.
1: 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No, I haven't got a peanut.
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1: I'd like to make a claim, please.
0: Name?
1: Attenborough.
0: And the nature of your claim?
1: My four-wheel drive's just been sat on by an elephant.
0: An elephant?
1: Yes, a bull male. Completely flattened it. All I can see is the snorkel.
0: McLaughlin Smash Repairs can sort that out for you. 17 Mansfield Street, Inverell.
1: Well, I'll be quick, because after the elephants, I'm off to study the mating habits of the big-nosed, blue-bummed, purse-stealing monkeys of Borneo.
0: No problem. Just ring them on 67212101.
1: I shall. No, I haven't got a peanut.
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And after all these years, I find I've just been wasting my time. So I just think I'll take old Charlie Pride

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1: I'd like to make a claim, please.
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1: My four-wheel drive's just been sat on by an elephant.
0: An elephant?
1: Yes, a bull male. Completely flattened it. 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
0: McLaughlin Smash Repairs can sort that out for you. 17 Mansfield Street, Inverell.
1: I'll have it quick, because after the elephants, I'm off to study the mating habits of the big-nosed, blue-bummed, purse-stealing monkeys of Borneo.
0: No problem. 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
1: Star FM National News is brought to you by Byron Street Auto Electrics at 202 Byron Street, Inverell. They stock a wide range of batteries to suit cars, caravans and heavy machinery.
2: Good morning, I'm Lee Harrison. The National Party is moving to scrap the federal government's gun laws in Parliament this week. The Prime Minister has announced a joint deal with New South Wales to launch Australia's largest gun buyback scheme in decades. It coincides with laws passed in the wake of the Bondi terrorist attack. National Senator Bridget McKenzie says her party's bill will abolish the legislation.
3: These laws will not make Australians safer. They will not deal with the anti-Semitism that drove that massacre. What we want to see is a just system, one that addresses illegal guns that are on our streets, Prime Minister.
2: The federal government is planning to crack down on people using fake protection claims to stay in Australia longer. Over 200 UK citizens applied for asylum in the past year, despite no cases being approved. The Home Affairs Minister says the government will speed up decisions to catch out people exploiting the system. Animal protection agencies in Victoria will today roll out a bird flu vaccination aimed at protecting the world's largest and most treasured little penguin colony. Michael Lynch reports.
4: Affectionately known as the Fairy Penguins of Phillip Island, they're one of the country's most popular tourist attractions. But now authorities are racing against the clock to prevent the treasured population from being wiped out after bird flu in the first of the penguins was detected on Saturday. Since that worrying discovery, authorities have fast-tracked a world-first vaccination program approved just days ago, with the Department of Energy, Environment and Climate Action promising to work as quickly as possible to vaccinate the island's estimated 5,000 fairy penguins. Michael Lynch, Air News.
2: Australian researchers have found AI detection tools unfit for student assessments. A study suggests, unlike plagiarism software that checks against real sources, AI detectors only guess probability by looking for patterns in writing. James Cook University researcher Wayne Bradshaw says face-to-face activities are a better way to assess students.
5: Learning needs to be assured at the time of assessment. That means watching students do things in real time. That, of course, can include pen and paper examinations, things like face-to-face discussion, practical demonstrations, experiments, workplace placement, that sort of thing.
2: And Sam Pang has won the Gold Logie for 2026. The comedian was crowned most popular Australian television personality, his second gong of the evening, after Have You Been Paying Attention won Best Comedy. This is Air National News. The Sydney Swans have locked in a second place finish on the AFL ladder after defeating Essendon by 36 points. The ranking earns the Swans the right to a home qualifying final. Vice-captain Isaac Heaney has told Fox his side is building momentum.
6: I think the last 3-4 weeks we've really built after a bit of a patch where we weren't playing our style of football, and the last 3-4 weeks we've been doing that, and it's a good opportunity to really fine-tune our game plan before we go into finals.
2: And with the wrap of yesterday's NRL scores, here's Terry Daniel.
7: The Newcastle Knights have gone from wooden spooners to finals contenders, booking their spot with a 36-26 victory over the Gold Coast Titans. Knights coach Justin Holbrook says it was a hard-fought win.
8: Another good win at home. We always had a couple of good wins away from home, and got to come back here feels like forever. Obviously, we got out to a really good start, and they're a dangerous attacking team. As every game's hard in the NRL.
7: The St George Dragons have won their second straight match for the first time this season, holding off the West Tigers 24-22. Terry Daniel, Air Sport.
2: And the Bangladesh men's test side has been congratulated with a phone call from the country's Prime Minister after defeating Australia by 9 wickets in Darwin. Australian Independent Radio News.
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10: I think we're travelling a little bit better than the Australian cricket team. Good morning. Welcome along, All-Star Breakfast, for a new week. Let's kick it off with Monday, the 17th day of August. Hopefully you've had a good weekend and ready to attack a new working week. Overnight low of 6 for Inverell, 22 yesterday's high. Cloudy day for the region. High chance of showers as well. Slight chance elsewhere with a late shower forecast for Inverell. East southeasterlies at 20 to 30 kilometres an hour. Now, looking ahead, we've got a late shower forecast also for tomorrow as we look at the expected tops for today. And Inverell heading for 19, 13 Glen Innes, Warrielder 23, 21 Bingra, Armidale 14, and Tamworth heading for 20 degrees. Currently in town, 4 degrees, 93% relative humidity. Winds are calm out of the south-southwest, gusting up to 2 k's. No rain to report since 9 yesterday. I'm just having a quick check to see if we registered any rainfall. Nah, nothing. Zero, so that's not looking good, is it, in relation to rain? And sunrise this morning will be at 27 past 6, sunset this evening, 23 past, 27 to 6, I should say, at sunset. That brings you up to date with the weather here at Star FM. Very good morning, welcome along. It is your All-Star Breakfast on this Monday morning. Good morning to Patty. Hope you have a wonderful day. Thank you for your well wish. Coming up this morning, we'll get you the horoscope, school news after 7. We'll also go around the grounds, get the results from sporting codes around the region. We will also, that's of course in the Star FM scoreboard. On this day, lined up at 20 past 7, Secret Sounds up to $2,560. That'd be all right, wouldn't it, to have in your pocket coming up to Christmas. We'll check birthday calls at 10 to 8. We'll also, now we were to have our scone lady in this morning, but she has a prior engagement, so she's unable to join us this morning from Inverell Rotary Club, the wonderful Helen. So Helen Tickle, so we won't be able to catch up with her today. We might see if we can squeeze her in sometime during the week, depending if she, on her schedule, her very busy schedule. So we'll catch up with her hopefully sometime this week. We've got Mystery Voice up to $30 at 20 past 8. And in Star FM chart toppers, we're going back to the year of 1961. So a little bit to play with there this morning here at Star FM. We also have the regional news popping in on the half hour, 6:30, 7:30 and 8:30. In the headlines this morning, New England police are investigating a 3-motorcycle collision which occurred on Gyre Road at Wandsworth on Saturday night. Two vehicles were rifled through by thieves between Thursday night and Friday night in Jack Street. Member for the Northern Tablelands, Brendan Moylan, has called on the New South Wales government to commence work on preparing assistance packages for primary producers in the Northern Tablelands, citing recent figures predicting intensifying drought in the region as spring arrives. And we'll also tell you and get you up to date with the Group 19 results, with the Inverell Hawks securing the Group 19 Rugby League Minor Premiership after going on a try-scoring spree against the Warrielder Wombats on Saturday. We'll give you all those details and more coming up at, I would suggest, 6:30 here at Star FM. Hopefully you had a good weekend. What did you get up to anything? I didn't. No, I don't think so. I just looked after the grandkid, which was good. But hopefully you had a good weekend and you're ready to pounce on to a new week. Good morning to all those early birds up and risen this morning. Hopefully you all have a good day. The cleaners, the bakers, the butchers, who else are around there? The truck drivers around the place and those early birds who just like to get into work early and avoid the rush. Good morning. Hope your day treats you well. Good morning, Darren, as well. Thank you for your well wish this morning. Hope you have a wonderful day. 9 past 6 here at Star FM. You get the ball rolling for a new week with Nick Kershaw. Remember him, Nick Kershaw? Yeah, he had a couple of hits. This was one of them. The Riddle here at Star as we welcome you to a new week on the All-Star Breakfast.

0: So guy that we lost on Friday, yes, Johnny Young, of course, remembered for his role in the Young Talent Time, remember? He hosted so many years. Also had a stellar career as well. That's one of his hits. It's a Sunny Day. Also, Step Back was a big hit of theirs as well. Johnny Young, who passed away last week at the age of 79. The creator, host and producer of the much-loved television show Young Talent Time. They produced Tina Arena and some others as well. It's your all-star breakfast. We also heard from 10cc. I don't like cricket. Well, I don't think if you're an Australian supporter, you would love the cricket from the weekend. Beaten by Bangladesh, of all teams. And not just beaten, they were thrashed. But I'll just say, just the first test of the season. They can bounce back. They've got the quality to do that, but there's some needing to look in the mirror and have a hard look at themselves. 10cc, Dreadlock Holiday, Nick Kershaw kicking off the morning and the riddle here at Star FM. Good morning, wherever you are. Welcome along, All-Star Breakfast, 20 past 6.
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0: Morning, Al. Good morning, Kent. Thank you for your well wish. Hope your day treats you well as we kick it with Diana Corcoran and The Wrong Girl at 22 past 6. Welcome along, All-Star Breakfast. Good morning.

0: Your All-Star Breakfast, Chapel Rowan and Pink Pony Club here at Star FM on a Monday morning. Also there, Wrong Girl from Diana Corcoran. Good morning, wherever you are on this Monday morning. If you're on the roads, please drive to the conditions. It's not too bad out there at the moment. It's now 6:30 here at Star.
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2: With the latest from the Star FM Newsroom, I'm Jerry Tavera. New England police are investigating a three-motorcycle collision which occurred on Gyra Road at Wandsworth near the intersection of Quera Creek Road on Saturday night. The collision occurred around 6 p.m. after one of the three, travelling in a convoy, hit a kangaroo and slowed and turned to collect parts that fell from his bike, leading to him encountering the two other riders, subsequently colliding into each other. Two riders, aged 27 and 30, were transferred to Armidale Hospital with non-life-threatening injuries, as was a female pillion passenger carried by one of the riders. The circumstances surrounding the collision are under investigation to determine exactly who was at fault. Police say this is a timely reminder for drivers to exercise due care and diligence to avoid the threat or animal strikes in hours of darkness. In other police news, two vehicles were rifled through by thieves between Thursday night and Friday night in Jack Street in Inverell, and on both occasions the vehicles were not locked by their owners. Motorists are warned to lock their vehicles when they're left unattended. Meantime, a 32-year-old learner driver was detected by police on Friday afternoon on Stephen Street, not accompanied by a licensed driver. The vehicle was also found to have cancelled registration and was being driven in contravention of a major defect notice. The man was issued three infringement notices totaling in excess of $2,000 and had his driving privileges also suspended on the spot. Member for the Northern Tablelands, Brendan Moylan, has called on the New South Wales Government to commence work on preparing assistance packages for priority producers in parts of the Northern Tablelands, citing recent figures predicting intensifying drought in the region as spring arrives. The latest New South Wales drought forecast shows conditions across the New England and northwestern New South Wales are expected to deteriorate significantly, with the New South Wales Department of Primary Industries and Regional Development Modelling indicating a strong likelihood of drought intensification through to October. Mr. Moylan says producers across the Northern Tablelands, Gwydir, Inverell and Moree Plains districts are already reporting tightening conditions, and the forecast confirms what many have been experiencing on the ground. Rainfall deficits are deepening, soil moisture is declining and pasture growth is stalling at a critical point in the season. He says the emerging outlook underscores the need for proper targeted drought assistance for livestock, cropping and mixed farming operations, investment in long-term water infrastructure and coordinated local drought planning with councils and community organisations, and his call for the New South Wales Government to implement immediate action to drought supports. The Westpac rescue helicopter was called in to transport a young child to hospital following an incident on a property north of Inverell on Thursday afternoon. A young child had sustained injuries after an accident with a horse. The patient was treated by New South Wales ambulance paramedics and the helicopter's critical care medical team before being airlifted to Tamworth Rural Referral Hospital in a stable condition. To sport now, the Inverell Hawks have secured the Group 19 Rugby League Minor Premiership after going on a try-scoring spree against the Warrielder Wombats on Saturday. A first-half hat-trick by Jovan Moore and a double by Adam Petrus set up the win, with the Hawks leading at 48-0 at half-time, and when the game was called off in the second half, the Hawks led 60 points to 4. Hawks first grade coach Jamie McCormack says it was a great win by the boys after a few setbacks over the past fortnight. McCormack says, from a club perspective, it's exciting to finish minor premiers and secure a major semi-final at Varley Oval this Sunday that will feature all three grades. The Yarralla Tigers had a good warm-up for this weekend's major semi-final against the Hawks, hammering the Baraba Bulldogs 52 points to 6, with coach Greg Ryan pleased with the victory. He says they were able to fine-tune some areas of their game and rest players to ensure they're primed for this Sunday's major semi-final, adding they're looking forward to the clash. In the other game, Glen Innes registered a 56 points to 16 win over the Moree Boomerangs, earning them the minor semi-final hosting rights this weekend against the Tinga Tigers. In reserve grade, Inverell thumped Warrielder 60 points to nil with the mercy rule applied, and Yarralla had a convincing win over Baraba 28 points to 12. In ladies' league tag, the mercy rule was also applied after the Hawkettes registered a 62 points to nil victory over Warrielder. Baraba kept Yarella scoreless to win 22 points to nil, while Glenn has claimed the minor premiership with a 44 points to nil win over the Boomerangs. The Emerald Saints have secured the AFL Northwest Minor Premiership and a home ground major semi-final after the New England Nomads forfeited both the men's and women's games at Vale Oval on Saturday, citing player unavailability. In the other games played in Gunnedah, the Bulldogs registered a 10-point win over the Tamworth Kangaroos, winning 15 goals, 11 behinds, 101, to 13 goals, 13 behinds, 91, while the Poochettes defeated the Kangaroos, 11 goals, 8, 74, to 3 goals, 7 behinds, 25. The finals commence on Saturday the 29th of August, with the Saints hosting the Tamworth Swans in the major semi-final, while the women face the Poochettes at Vale Oval. The minor semi-final will be played in Gunnedah, with the Bulldogs playing the Kangaroos in the men's semi, while both Tamworth teams will battle it out in the knockout women's final. In Central North Rugby major semi-final results, the Quirindi Lions will defend their title on home turf after they overcame the Moree Bulls 40 points to 33 at Weebola Oval on Saturday. Moree will now face the Narrabri Blue Boars in this Saturday's preliminary final. In reserve grade, Narrabri pipped Moree 19 points to 12, while in the women's competition, Narrabri were too strong for Pirates, winning 52 points to 5. Pirates will now back up and play the Inverell Highlanders this weekend for a berth in the grand final against Narrabri. And finally, Inverell FC have scraped through with a 3-2 win over Demon Knights at the Sports Complex on Saturday in the Northern Inland Premier League, with a win leapfrogging Inverell FC into third place on the ladder. Two goals to Pedlow and another from Jarula gave the home team a 3-0 lead before Demon Knights made a comeback in the second half. Inverell FC coach James Sweeney says it was a tough game, saying their midfield held strong defensively throughout the game. In other matches, reserve grade went down 3-1 to Demon Knights. Third grade lost 1-0 and fourth grade scored a 5-2 victory over Gari United, while the women's first grade team scored a huge 7-2 win, while second grade lost 3-1 to Norths United. That's the latest from the Star FM newsroom. I'm Jerry Tavera.
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0: 5 degrees currently in town, 92% relative humidity, overnight low of 6, 22 yesterday's high. A late shower forecast for Inverell today with east-southeasterly winds at 20 to 30 kilometres an hour. And the UV index at a moderate. Late shower forecast for tomorrow, top of 19 degrees. Heading for tops today, 20 Tamworth, 14 Armidale, 21 Bingara, 23 Warrielder, 13 Glen and 19 for Inverell. No rain to report since 9 yesterday, for that matter the weekend. And sunrise this morning was at 27 past 6. Sunset this evening at 27 to 6. That's your latest weather update right here at 91.9 Star FM. Yes, you can dance here at Star FM. It is your all-star breakfast. Madonna's getting into the groove. Coming up shortly, today's horoscopes, thanks to Annabelle's Real Estate. Morning, wherever you are.

0: Guy is a guy. That's Donna Trask right here at Star FM. Good morning, wherever you are. Also there, Cliff Richard, We Don't Talk Anymore, and Madonna getting into the groove here at Star FM. Good morning, Tully, with Shaggy's Tail there to that particular song. Coming up to 10 to 7, we've got the horoscopes next. Today's horoscopes, thanks to Annabelle's Real Estate here at Star.
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3: McLaughlin Smash Repairs can sort that out for you. 17 Mansfield Street, Inverell.
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3: No problem. 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
1: It's Monday, the 17th of August, 2026. Aries. Delegation is the name of the game today. Taurus. Staying calm when others would be losing it will earn you great admiration. Gemini. Potential job offers need close scrutiny as they're not all what they seem. Cancer. Fun seekers are likely to be in for an unexpected surprise. Leo. An opportunity to learn a new skill could present itself. Don't pass it up. Virgo. A friend or colleague could misinterpret something you say. Libra. Remember, if you've made a promise to deliver, never go back on your word. Scorpio. You've procrastinated long enough. It's time for action now. Sagittarius. You'll need to act fast to take advantage of an exciting career move. Capricorn. Re-examine your budget to see if any further savings can be made. Aquarius. If you're looking for love, you'll find it in the most unlikely of places. Pisces. Your suggestion for an alternative solution will be well received. And that's today's horoscope.
2: 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Star FM. See, Sam Pang won the gold Logie last night. I even forgot it was actually on. That's how good the Logies are right now. Here's Keith Urban, you're everything here at Star.

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1: Star FM National News is brought to you by Byron Street Auto Electrics at 202 Byron Street, Inverell. They stock a wide range of batteries to suit cars, caravans and heavy machinery.
2: Good morning, I'm Lee Harrison. A new opinion poll shows voters have marked the Albanese government down on its handling of immigration issues. Michael Packey reports.
3: Labor is preparing to release changes to immigration policy, which is likely to see a crackdown on people who overstay their visa and tighter asylum rules. The government is coming under pressure to address the issue, with more than 50% of voters believing Labor is failing to deal with the matter. According to the Resolve poll, One Nation is ranked highest when it comes to handling migration. While the government has taken a hit in this area, 60% of those surveyed have welcomed various tax changes which are pushing down property prices. Overall, core support for Labor, One Nation and the Coalition remains steady. Michael Packey reporting.
2: Nationals MP David Littleproud says the largest gun buyback in decades won't lead to real change. From November, the Joint Federal and New South Wales initiative will offer flat rate payments aimed at retrieving more than 270,000 firearms. It follows reforms after the Bondi terror attack, restricting most licensed owners to 4 guns. Mr. Littleproud says the scheme will do little to prevent a similar attack.
4: There were 4 guns used in that tragedy. So what he changed would not have changed the outcome of Bondi. What he did with the Prime Minister was look for a political out rather than actually use common sense. We don't have a gun problem in this country. We have an extreme Islamic problem.
2: An alleged gangland boss has been shot in Melbourne's inner west. It's understood Fadi Hadara was ambushed outside his Altona North home. The 48-year-old has been taken to hospital with life-threatening injuries. Russia has labelled the latest attacks by Ukraine the largest-scale strikes launched on the nation this year. More than 800 Ukrainian drones were launched at Russian targets, the majority in Moscow. A warehouse belonging to an online retailer was among the targets hit. Professor of Russian Studies Sam Green has told Channel 4, military officials in Kyiv have been clearly targeting energy and logistics targets to ramp up political pressure on Moscow.
5: It is trying to make life more difficult. It is trying to raise the cost of living, raise the cost of energy, make the sort of normal modern life that most Russians are used to living, make it a little bit harder.
2: In other news, US President Donald Trump is refusing to apologize for soaring global fuel prices, arguing it's a necessary cost of the war against Iran. Roughly 340,000 Australians will soon receive a letter from the government outlining ways they can reduce their risk of dementia. And Sam Pang has won the Gold Logie for 2026. The comedian was crowned most popular Australian television personality, his second gong of the evening, after Have You Been Paying Attention won Best Comedy. In his acceptance speech on 7, Sam Pang expressed his gratitude for the opportunities he's been given.
6: You're watching television in this country and you just never think you're going to be on it. So it's a wonderful industry, it's a wonderful world full of talented people and amazing programs as we've all seen tonight. And I just want to say I'm very, very lucky and very, very grateful to be part of it. Thank you very much.
2: This is Air National News. In the cricket, Bangladesh has beaten Australia by 9 wickets. A century by Cameron Green in the second innings only delayed victory. Australian captain Pat Cummins has told 7 his side has no excuses.
7: I think they outplayed us in all facets, really. I thought they were really patient and quite disciplined. And, yeah, once we're behind, it was really hard to get back.
2: Carlton has confirmed a wild card position in the AFL final series with a round to play following a dramatic draw with the Western Bulldogs at Marvel Stadium. Captain Patrick Cripps led the way for the Blues with 33 disposals and 12 clearances. Josh Fraser says the entire senior list deserves credit for the growth they've shown since he took on the role of interim senior coach.
8: Their willingness and want to grow and improve certain parts of our game and drive standards, it's been an incredible 14 weeks or 13 weeks at this point, but there's a lot more work in front of us. But yeah, I think the players deserve an enormous amount of credit for the resilience they've shown and the appetite to want to keep getting better.
2: In the NRL, the Dragons have triumphed over the Tigers 24-22.
9: Damien Cook! Cook takes the tackle, and the Dragons have won it here at CommBank Stadium. 24 points to 22. They've defeated the West Tigers, and the Dragons have gone two on the trot.
2: The Knights down the Titans 36-26. Australian Independent Radio News.
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0: 6 overnight low in Inverell, 22 yesterday's high. Forecast today for the region, cloudy day and a high chance of shower, slight chance elsewhere. Late shower forecast for Inverell today, with east southeasterly winds at 20 to 30 kilometres an hour. Fire danger at moderate. UV index also at moderate. Looking ahead to tomorrow, a late shower, top of 19 degrees. As we look at the expected tops for today, 20 for Tamworth, 14 Armidale, 21 Bingara, 23 Warrielder, 13 Glen, and 19 for Inverell. Now, currently in town, we are sitting at around the 4-degree mark at the present time, 94% relative humidity. Winds are calm, no rain to report since 9 yesterday for the matter of the weekend. And sunrise this morning was at 27 past 6. Sunset this evening will be at 27 to 6. That brings you up to date with news, sport and weather here at Star FM. Coming up at 7.30, the regional news in the headlines this morning. New England police are investigating a 3-motorcycle collision which occurred on the Guy Road at Wandsworth near the intersection of Quera Creek Road on Saturday night. We'll also tell you a 32-year-old learner driver was detected by police on Friday afternoon on Stephen Street, not accompanied by a licensed driver. Member for the Northern Tablelands, Brenda Moylan, has called on the New South Wales government to commence work on preparing assistance packages for primary producers in parts of the Northern Tablelands, citing recent figures predicting intensifying drought in the region as spring arrives. And the Westpac rescue helicopter was called to transport a child to hospital following an incident on a property north of Inverell on Thursday afternoon. Give you those details and more coming up at 7.30 here at Star FM. School News Now, thanks to our sponsors, the Premier Store.
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0: Around the grounds we go, term 3, week 5, over at Holy Trinity School today for Monday, 17th of August. The secondary family conference will be held this afternoon in the hall. Students participating in the ICAS assessments will take part in the psychs exam today. At Ross Hill Public School, parents, please note that the gates of the school will open at 8:45 as there's no supervision at the school before that time. Other arrangements will need to be made for your child. Good luck to the students who are participating in the Northwest PWSA Gymnastics Gala Day in Armidale today. At Gunflow Public School, a bit going on. The PNC will meet today, Monday, 17th of August at 7 p.m. Correction, 5 p.m. 5 p.m. Today. The PNC will meet at Gunflat, 5 p.m. today in the school administration building. The PNC is a valuable part of the school. Hardworking volunteers assist our school and students in various ways, raising funds to assist with projects, regularly providing special lunches for students, and stocking and maintaining the uniform shop, to name just a few. Everyone is welcome to attend the meeting, and if you're able to help in any way, it will be greatly appreciated. So that meeting, Gunflat PNC meeting today at 5 p.m. Please return your parent survey. Your input is important and helps them continually improve the school. Surveys were sent home last week and need to be returned by today. Your feedback is greatly appreciated and will assist in making Gunflat Public School the best it can be for their students. They're also looking forward to a visit from the Inverell High School Clontarf and Stars students today. They'll be working with students on team building in the morning and will treat them to a barbecue lunch. Now, over at Inverell High School, you're working on the week 8 timetable. The Learning Centre will be conducting Check-in assessments this week for Years 7, 8 and 9 students. This is an online reading and numeracy test that helps teachers identify students' strengths and areas for further development. The girls' rugby team are reminded to pack their boots for after-school training this afternoon as they prepare for the New South Wales All Schools Rugby competition later this term. At Gilgai Public School this week, it's of course the week the weather is cooling off. So please ensure jackets and jumpers are labelled with the students' names. If you have a child ready to start school next year and you want a small school experience, contact the school office for more information. At Inverell Public School this week, Inverell Public School will celebrate Science Week. This year's theme is Seeds of Science, Nurturing Knowledge for All Throughout the Week. Nurturing Knowledge for All, that's it. And that's going throughout the week classes, and they'll be participating in science activities. Water awareness swimming program will continue today for some students from the exclusive education hub. Don't forget your swimmers, towels and a plastic bag to put your wet weather swimmers in. Students can also wear slides and Crocs at the pool, but must wear school shoes to and from the pool. Kitchen garden is on today for KO. You'll be cooking in the morning and gardening in the middle session with Miss Hobday. Gymnastics is also on. Gymnastics in action. Wishing all gymnasts fun for the Northwest Primary Gymnastics Gala Day. At McIntyre High School, author creative writing workshops will be held today in the library for participating students. Love Bites Junior will be held today for participating Year 7 students, and Minecraft Club is meeting in the library at lunchtime today. And finally, over at Rivers Christian College, a reminder that Tasty Toasty Lunch is now on every second Tuesday, not Wednesday. The next one will be Tuesday, 25th of August. And that wraps up for school news this morning. Bit of a mouthful. School news heard each weekday morning of the school term just after the 7 o'clock national news, thanks to our sponsors, the Premier Store, right here at 91.9 Star FM. 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
0: With the footy season on, Inverell Sporties is the place to watch your favourite team in action with some of your mates and enjoy all the amenities of this very popular club. 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
14: Let's have a look at the scores from around the grounds, different codes. Firstly, Group 19 final round of the season, and a couple of games played. Yarella had a thumping win over Baraba, 52 points to 6. The Inverell Hawks, 60 over Warrielder, 4. So the two top teams having big wins leading into finals. And Glen Innes had a good win over the Boomerangs, 56 points to 16. So the minor premiership was decided. Inverell wins it just on for and against. They won it, 34 points from Yarella, 34. Glen Innes, 27. Tinga, 20. And that is your top four. Baraba, Warrielder, Boomerangs and Gyro, their seasons have come to an end. So that is the A-grade competition. So let's look at the reserve grade action. A couple of games played there. Yarella beat Baraba, 28 points to 12, and the Inverell Hawks, Mercy Rule, used their 60 points to nil. So the top four, Inverell winning the minor premiership there in reserve grade, 34 points quite clearly over Yarella, 28, Gyra, 26, Tinga, 26. That's your top four, Baraba, 20, and Warrielder on 8. And in ladies' league tag, Warrielder had a big win over Baraba had a big win over Yarella, 22 points to nil. And the Glen Innes Magpies had a big win over Boomerangs, 44 points to nil to seal the minor premiership. And Mercy Rule also used in the game between Hawks and Warrielder, with the Hawks winning 62 points to nil. So the final standings there in ladies' league tag: Glen Innes 33, a point behind Inverell 32, 28 Baraba, 24 Yarella, and that is your top four. Boomerangs 23 and Warrielder and Gyra on 14 points. So that's the conclusion of the home and away season. Now, next week, the finals. This week, the finals begin. with the minor semi-finals taking place in Glenennis on Saturday. In ladies' league tag, Baraba will take on Yarella. In reserve grade, it's Skyra taking on Tinga. And in the A grade final, minor semi-final, Glenennis hosts the Tinga Tigers. All those games, of course, minor semi-finals, so they are knockout. Winner advances, losers say goodnight. Major semi-finals, this is the double chance here, and the action will be at Varley Oval on Sunday. Major semi-finals, ladies' league tag. The Inverell Hawks will take on Glenennis. In reserve grade, it's the Hawks up against Yarella. Both the Hawks and Yarella in both the reserve and A grade major semi-finals. The winner to advance to the grand final and get hosting rights for the 2026 Group 19 grand final. So a lot to play for this weekend. So A grade Hawks versus Yarella. The winner of that will host this year's Group 19 grand finals. So let's see what happens there. But Hawks and Yarella feature in the major semi-finals in both A grade and reserve grade ladies league tag. Hawks take on Glenennis. Now, Central North Rugby, the major semi-finals played on Saturday. And in the main game, the first grade clash, Moree hosted the Quirindi Lions and lost. Yeah, they lost. So Quirindi have the chance of defending their title on home ground. Quirindi defeating Moree 40 points to 33. So they have the hosting rights for this year's grand final. In reserve grade, Moree lost that one as well to Narrabri, 19 points to 12. And in women's game, the Narrabri Blue Boars were too strong for Pirates, 52 points to 5. So just quickly looking at this weekend, you'll have Moree taking on Narrabri in first grade. There now in reserve grade, it'll be Moree taking on Quirindi. These are preliminary finals. And in the women's preliminary final, something that we're interested in, the Pirates take on Inverell Highlanders. So we wish the girls all the best in preliminary finals winners to advance to grand finals there. In AFL Northwest, the Inverell Saints had their games forfeited by the New England Nomads, who couldn't make finals but had no players. Player unavailability was the reason for them not turning up to Inverell on the weekend. Their season is now over for the New England Nomads, so the Inverell Saints are winning on forfeit in both the women's and the men's games. So Inverell, because they're following the men's competition this year, will host the major semi-final. We'll get to that shortly. The other results in the men's, Gunnedah, 15 goals, 11, 101, defeating the Tamworth Kangaroos, 13, 13, 91. So the ladder there stands, the Inverell Saints winning the minor premiership and hosting rights for the major semi-final. They finished on top in the men's from the Tamworth Swans, Gunnedah Bulldogs, Tamworth Kangaroos. So the finals, from my understanding, will be played on the 29th. So they've got a week off this week and then they're back into it again. So the final series on Saturday, the 29th of August, will have the Inverell Saints hosting the Tamworth Swans in the men's major semi-final here at Varley Oval. So the major semi-finals will be played here. In the women's competition, just the one game, as is mentioned, the Nomads forfeiting. So it was the Gunnedah Poochets, 11 goals, 8 behind 74 to the Tamworth Kangaroos, 3-7-25. So the latter, the Gunnedah Poochets winning the minor premiership. From the Inverell Saints in second, Tamworth Swans third, Tamworth Kangaroos fourth, New England Nomads in bottom position. So the major semi-final in the women's will be between the Inverell Saints and the Gunnedah Poochets here at Varley Oval. So the major semis will be played here. The minor semi-finals will be played in Gunnedah. The Bulldogs playing the Kangaroos in the men's semi-final, knockout semi, and it'll be the battle of the Tamworth teams in the women's final between the Swans and the Kangaroos. Those games to be played Saturday the 29th. Both the major and minor semi-finals. Let's turn now to Inverell FC. They needed to have a good win, and they did, in fact. Really scraping through against Demon Knights. 3-2 winners over Demon Knights at the Sports Complex. So well done to Inverell FC. Two goals to Brent Pedlow and another from Jarula, giving them a 3-0 lead before Demon Knights struck back towards the second half and making the scoreline at the end 3-2. James Sweeney saying it was a tough game, saying their midfield held strong defensively throughout the game. Now, in other results, another great weekend with the reserve grade going down 3-1 to Demon Knights, third grade going down 1-0, fourth grade securing a 5-2 victory over Gari United, while in the women's grades, the first and second grades playing North United, the first grade had a big win, 7-2, while second grade went down 3-1, as I said, to North United. So that's your scoreboard this morning, thanks to Inverell Sporties, and of course, finals beginning in league. Union already commenced in rugby union. Soccer still a couple of rounds to go. So that is your scoreboard this morning. Thanks to Inverell Sport. He's back around the same time next Monday right here at 91.9 Star FM, Inverell's community station. Your all-star breakfast. Coming up soon, we'll check in with on this day for today, August 17, 21 past 7. It's Men at Work. Who could it be now? Who's knocking at that door? On your

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0: On this day, August 17th, it was on this day in 1859, the first airmail in a balloon takes off from Lafayette in Indiana. In 1891, an electric self-starter for an automobile is patented. In 1903, Joe Pulitzer donates $1 million to Columbia University and begins the Pulitzer Prizes in America.
2: Joseph Pulitzer is a famous publisher. He was an immigrant from Hungary. He was a very educated man. Pulitzer died in 1911, and then he left about $2 million of his estate to Columbia University in New York City to establish a journalism school and prizes. And so today, that's still the most prestigious award and world famous, the Pulitzer Prizes.
0: In 1908, the Bank of Italy, now Bank of America, opens its new headquarters, the Bank of Italy building at Clay and Montgomery in San Francisco. In 1940, Adolf Hitler orders a total blockade of Great Britain. In 1945, Korea is divided into North and South Korea along the 38th parallel. In 1947, the Ratcliffe Line, the border between the Union of India and Dominion of Pakistan, is revealed. In 1960, pilot and spy Francis Gary Powers' U-2 spy trial opens in Moscow.
3: It's the Hall of Columns in Moscow, scene of many a previous Russian trial. And now, Francis Gary Powers, pilot of the American U-2 spy plane shot down over Russia, faced the judges with composure. He behaved with dignity throughout his ordeal, though his life was possibly at stake. The judges gave him a fair hearing according to their code.
0: In 1976, an earthquake and tsunami in the Philippines kills up to 8,000 people. In 1979, Monty Python's Life of Brian, directed by Terry Jones, starring Graham Chapman, Michael Palin and John Cleese, and funded by George Harrison's Handmade Films, premieres in US theatres.
4: Some things in life are bad. They can really make you mad. Other things just make you swear and curse. When you're chewing on life's gristle, don't grumble, give a whistle. And this'll help things turn out for the best.

0: In 1998, US President Bill Clinton admits in a taped testimony he had an improper physical relationship with an intern, and on the same day admits before the nation he misled people about the relationship.
1: I want you to listen to me. I'm going to say this again. I did not have sexual relations with that woman, Miss Lewinsky. I never told anybody to lie, not a single time, never. These allegations are false.
0: In 2007, blogger Perez Hilton mistakenly announces the death of Cuban leader Fidel Castro. In 2008, the US team of Michael Phelps, Aaron Pearsall, Brendan Hansen and Jason Lazak win the 4x100 medley relay at the Beijing Olympic Games in a world record time of 3 minutes 29.34 seconds. It's Phelps' eighth gold medal of the Games, breaking Mark Spitzer's 1972 record of seven.
2: 46.06 split for Lazak. What a clutch fast swim when they needed it. Who's talking now? Stunned. I think they need to use another word other than smash. Wow. That might be the most incredible relay split I've ever seen in my entire life.
0: In 2017, a terror attack in Barcelona, Spain, sees a van ram into crowds, killing 16 people and injuring 120.
3: Screams and panic tonight on Barcelona's most famous pedestrian street.
4: I'm shooting.
3: An American tourist, Jack Davey from Los Angeles, recorded as she ran for her life.
5: We heard what sounded like gunshots, and we saw hundreds of people rushing towards us.
6: Come on.
3: They were running from a van that plowed into crowds on the street. Police responded quickly and in force.
0: In 2021, NBA star Joel Embiid signs a four-year, $196 million NBA extension with the Philadelphia 76ers. In 2022, a suicide explosion in an Afghan mosque in Kabul kills 21 worshippers and injures 33.
7: A Taliban spokesperson confirmed that a prominent cleric is among the dead. Queues formed outside a hospital as relatives waited anxiously for news of their family members. It's unclear who was behind the attack, but it comes just a week after Islamic State militants killed a pro-Taliban cleric in a suicide bomb blast in Kabul.
0: On this day, August 17.
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0: With the latest from the Star FM Newsroom, I'm Jerry Tavera. New England police are investigating a three-motorcycle collision which occurred on Gyra Road at Wandsworth near the intersection of Quera Creek Road on Saturday night. The collision occurred around 6 p.m. after one of the three travelling in a convoy hit a kangaroo and slowed and turned to collect parts that fell from his bike, leading to him encountering the two other riders, subsequently colliding into each other. Two riders, aged 27 and 30, were transferred to Armidale Hospital with non-life-threatening injuries, as was a female pillion passenger carried by one of the riders. The circumstances surrounding the collision are under investigation to determine exactly who was at fault. Police say this is a timely reminder for drivers to exercise due care and diligence to avoid the threat or animal strikes in hours of darkness. In other police news, two vehicles were rifled through by thieves between Thursday night and Friday night in Jack Street in Inverell, and on both occasions the vehicles were not locked by their owners. Motorists are warned to lock their vehicles when they're left unattended. Meantime, a 32-year-old learner driver was detected by police on Friday afternoon on Stephen Street, Warrielder, not accompanied by a licensed driver. The vehicle was also found to have cancelled registration and was being driven in contravention of a major defect notice. The man was issued three infringement notices totaling in excess of $2,000 and had his driving privileges also suspended on the spot. Member for the Northern Tablelands, Brendan Moylan, has called on the New South Wales Government to commence work on preparing assistance packages for priority producers in parts of the Northern Tablelands, citing recent figures predicting intensifying drought in the region as spring arrives. The latest New South Wales drought forecast shows conditions across the New England and northwestern New South Wales are expected to deteriorate significantly, with the New South Wales Department of Primary Industries and Regional Development modelling indicating a strong likelihood of drought intensification through to October. Mr. Moylan says producers across the Northern Tablelands, Gwydir, Inverell and Moree Plains districts are already reporting tightening conditions, and the forecast confirms what many have been experiencing on the ground. Rainfall deficits are deepening, soil moisture is declining, and pasture growth is stalling at a critical point in the season. He says the emerging outlook underscores the need for proper targeted drought assistance for livestock, cropping and mixed farming operations, investment in long-term water infrastructure, and coordinated local drought planning with councils and community organisations, and his call for the New South Wales Government to implement immediate action to drought supports. The Westpac rescue helicopter was called in to transport a young child to hospital following an incident on a property north of Inverell on Thursday afternoon. A young child had sustained injuries after an accident with a horse. The patient was treated by New South Wales ambulance paramedics and the helicopter's critical care medical team before being airlifted to Tamworth Rural Referral Hospital in a stable condition. To sport now, the Inverell Hawks have secured the Group 19 Rugby League Minor Premiership after going on a try-scoring spree against the Warrielder Wombats on Saturday. A first-half hat-trick by Jovan Moore and a double by Adam Petrus set up the win, with the Hawks leading at 48-0 at half-time, and when the game was called off in the second half, the Hawks led 60 points to 4. Hawks first grade coach Jamie McCormack says it was a great win by the boys after a few setbacks over the past fortnight. McCormack says, from a club perspective, it's exciting to finish minor premiers and secure a major semi-final at Varley Oval this Sunday that will feature all three grades. The Yarralla Tigers had a good warm-up for this weekend's major semi-final against the Hawks, hammering the Baraba Bulldogs 52 points to 6, with coach Greg Ryan pleased with the victory. He says they were able to fine-tune some areas of their game and rest players to ensure they're primed for this Sunday's major semi-final, adding they're looking forward to the clash. In the other game, Glen Innes registered a 56 points to 16 win over the Moree Boomerangs, earning them the minor semi-final hosting rights this weekend against the Tinga Tigers. In reserve grade, Inverell thumped Warrielder 60 points to 0 with the Mercy rule applied, and Yarralla had a convincing win over Baraba 28 points to 12. In ladies' league tag, the Mercy rule was also applied after the Hawkettes registered a 62 points to 0 victory over Warrielder. Baraba kept Yarralla scoreless to win 22 points to 0, while Glen Innes claimed the minor premiership with a 44 points to 0 win over the Boomerangs. The Inverell Saints have secured the AFL Northwest Minor Premiership and a home ground major semi-final after the New England Nomads forfeited both the men's and women's games at Varley Oval on Saturday, citing player unavailability. In the other games played in Gunnedah, the Bulldogs registered a 10-point win over the Tamworth Kangaroos, winning 15 goals 11 behinds 101 to 13 goals 13 behinds 91, while the Poochettes defeated the Kangaroos 11 goals 8 74 to 3 goals 7 behinds 25. The finals commence on Saturday the 29th of August, with the Saints hosting the Tamworth Swans in the major semi-final, while the women face the Poochettes at Varley Oval. The minor semi-final will be played in Gunnedah, with the Bulldogs playing the Kangaroos in the men's semi, while both Tamworth teams will battle it out in the knockout women's final. In Central North Rugby major semi-final results, the Quirindi Lions will defend their title on home turf after they overcame the Moree Bulls 40 points to 33 at Weebola Oval on Saturday. Moree will now face the Narrabri Blue Boars in this Saturday's preliminary final. In reserve grade, Narrabri pipped Moree 19 points to 12, while in the women's competition, Narrabri were too strong for Pirates, winning 52 points to 5. Pirates will now back up and play the Inverell Highlanders this weekend for a berth in the grand final against Narrabri. And finally, Inverell FC have scraped through with a 3-2 win over Demon Knights at the Sports Complex on Saturday in the Northern Inland Premier League, with a win leapfrogging Inverell FC into third place on the ladder. Two goals to Pedlow and another from Jarula gave the home team a 3-0 lead before Demon Knights made a comeback in the second half. Inverell FC coach James Sweeney says it was a tough game, saying their midfield held strong defensively throughout the game. In other matches, reserve grade went down 3-1 to Demon Knights. Third grade lost 1-0 and fourth grade scored a 5-2 victory over Gari United, while the women's first grade team scored a huge 7-2 win, while second grade lost 3-1 to Norths United. That's the latest from the Star FM newsroom. I'm Jerry Tavera.
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8: 7 degrees currently in town, 90% relative humidity, overnight low of 6, 22 yesterday's high. The forecast for Inverell is a late shower. East-southeasterly winds are 20 to 30 kilometres an hour, moderate the fire danger in the UV index. And a late shower forecast tomorrow, top of 19 degrees. 24 Tamworth today, 14 Armidale, 21 Bingara, 23 Warrielder, 13 Glen and 19 for Inverell. No rain to report since 9 yesterday, for that matter the weekend. And sunset this evening will be at 27:06. That brings you up to date with the regional news here at Star FM. And good morning to Nige. You have a great week there, buddy. Thank you for your well wish. Also to Stewie. He says, oh, could I play a bit of Johnny Young? I did earlier this morning. Sorry, you missed it, but I might try to do something maybe tomorrow. And Helen, listening online this morning, you have a wonderful day at Oxley Vale. Thank you for your well wish this morning here at Star FM. Coming up after 8, there was a VRA New South Wales rescue training days over the weekend, both Saturday and Sunday. We'll get Alex Tombeck, the Deputy Commissioner, and find out how the days went and how much they got out of it over the weekend. So that's coming up after 8 here at Star FM. Coming up soon, Secret Sound. A bit of money to try to give away this morning. Kick up the week. On the right note, maybe.

0: Mason, knock, knock, who's there? Right here, Star FM. Don't open the door until you know it's who's there. It's your all-star breakfast. Hope you're in good spirits. Good weekend, did you? Would you like to kick off the week by winning $2,560? Well, that opportunity comes up right now. 5619-2442 is the number to call. If you've got an idea on what this secret sound is, 5619-2442. Give me a call now and tell me what this is. We'll take a caller next here at Star.
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0: We have another first time caller this morning in Nancy. Good morning, Nancy. How are you this morning?
7: Good, thanks, Jerry. How are you?
0: I'm going well. You're feeling excited. You're halfway there.
7: What do you mean?
0: Well, are you excited to be on the radio trying to win cash?
7: Oh, yes.
0: Okay,
7: sorry,
0: right.
7: Yes.
0: Yeah, all right. We'll put that down to nerves. Now, let's see if you're on the right track this morning. Here's the secret sound. What do you reckon that is?
7: Is it counting banknotes? Like the tellers flick the corners of the notes when they're counting?
0: No, it's not. We've had that answer on numerous occasions, unfortunately, Nancy. But thank you for trying anyway. You have a wonderful day.
7: You too. Thank
0: you. Bye. There goes Nancy saying counting banknotes. Like in the bank. Unfortunately not, right? So the stash remains, $2,560. We'll do it all again at 2211 with Lewis this morning, during mornings here at Star FM. Right now.

0: Carrie Underwood and Good Girl here at Star FM. No financial members having birthdays today, but we'll have a look at the birthdays, the celebrities born on this day. Today being August 17, thanks to Cooper's Farm Gear and the Bolt Shop.
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0: Born on this day in 1893, American stage and screen actress, writer and singer, the great Mae West. Born on this day in New York City, she wrote She's Done Him Wrong and I'm No Angel, and singer Way Out West. Born in New York City in 1893, passing in 1980, Maureen O'Hara, who starred in Miracle on 34th Street, The Quiet Man, Only the Lonely. The Irish-American actress born in Ireland in 1920. Wasn't she also gone to the West or something like that? Actress born in Ireland in 1920. Wasn't she also gone to the West or something like that?

0: Brazilian Formula One driver. He was champion in 81, 83 and 87. Nelson Piquet, 74 today. Born in Rio de Janeiro in Brazil in 1952. American new wave pop singer with the Go-Go's and then had some solo stuff. Belinda Carlisle. Oh, she was a heaven place, heaven on earth. Born in Hollywood in 1958, 68 today. Sean Penn, the American actor, formerly married to Madonna, 66 today. He featured in films Mystic River and Milk, born in California in 1960. Donnie Wahlberg, one member of New Kids on the Block, who had a hit called Hang Tough, born in Massachusetts in 1969, 57 today. American tennis player. Now, commentator, four-time Grand Slam singles winner, Jim Courier, 56 today, born in Florida in 1970. Thierry Henry, the French soccer forward, 123 caps for France, born in France in 1977, 49 today. And Kid Laroi, the Australian singer-songwriter, is 23 today, born in Waterloo in 2003. Just some of the people born on this day, today being the 17th of August, and if you are celebrating a birthday today, happy birthday from all of us here at Star FM. That wraps it up for the birthday calls this morning, and they are, of course, thanks to our friends and sponsors, the Bolt Shop and Cooper's Farm Gear.
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0: you. 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It is your all-star breakfast. The Inbro McIntyre Lions mini lotto drawn on Saturday. I've got the numbers here. The numbers to fall were 14, 5, 8, 19, 1 and 2. 14, 5, 8, 19, 1 and 2. There is no winning ticket from last Saturday, so the jackpot has risen to $1,700. That'd be nice. Pick 6 from 20 numbers for this Saturday's draw. $1 a ticket, 2 chances to win the jackpot, and you can get your tickets from Lennon's Butchery and various other businesses throughout Inverell, and of course the sales table in Byron Street Thursdays and Fridays. So that's the Inverell McIntyre Lions and Mini Lotto. Those numbers again, 14, 5, 8, 19, 1 and 2. No winning ticket, and you're playing for $1,700 this coming Saturday. Okay, so that's that. And you heard it here at 91.9 Star FM, Inverell's community station. Coming up after 8, we'll catch up with Alex Tom, the Deputy Commissioner with the New South Wales VRA Rescue. And, of course, they had training days on the weekend. We'll find out how the training days all panned out with Alex after 8 this morning here at Star FM. Just a reminder, Inverell Women's Shed, their AGM is this Saturday, 2 p.m. at the Racecourse Canteen. So go along and check that out, the AGM of the Inverell Women's Shed. It's your all-star breakfast, 4 away from 8. Morning to the little lad down south. Hope you're enjoying work this morning. 4 away from 8. It is Star FM. It's Will Smith, Men in Black, here at Star FM.

0: Will Smith and the Men in Black right here at 91.9 Star FM on your Monday morning edition of the All Star Breakfast. Beautiful morning out there at the moment, 8 o'clock.
1: 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They stock a wide range of batteries to suit cars, caravans and heavy machinery.
2: Good morning, I'm Lee Harrison. A new opinion poll shows Labor's struggling on immigration, but voters have welcomed lower house prices. The Resolve survey shows 54% of voters believe the government has mishandled migration policy. The poll has Labor with a primary vote of 28%, leading One Nation with 26% and the Coalition 23%. The desperate search for a teenage hiker missing in the New South Wales Southern Highlands is entering its sixth day. Lily Hooper hasn't been seen since she left her home, headed for Natai National Park on Wednesday. The 18-year-old's car was found at the start of a walking trail. Chief Inspector Brendan Burney says her loved ones have joined the search.
3: Not only Lily's immediate family, but her friends have also been participating and their assistance has been much appreciated. They're working well with us.
2: Melbourne crime figure Fadi Hidara has been shot while sitting in his car in the city's inner west. He's in hospital fighting for life after what police have described as a targeted attack at Altona North. Hidara's crime syndicate had been squeezed out of the illicit tobacco trade by exiled underworld identity Kazem Hamad, currently in prison in Iraq. Russia says it's been hit with the largest Ukrainian drone attack so far this year. Josh Bavis reports.
4: It's been a destructive 24 hours across both Russia and Ukraine. On the southern side of Moscow, a Wildberries warehouse has been destroyed in a Ukrainian drone attack. Russian authorities say the wave of strikes is the largest attack in months, stating seven people have been killed and dozens more injured. They claim to have shot down at least 800 incoming drones. In Ukraine, two people were killed after a Russian strike on a steelworks, and several people were injured when a book market was hit. In London, Josh Bavis.
2: The medicines regulator says it seized $120,000 worth of illegal peptides and steroids linked to an influencer. It's alleged the content creator imported and relabeled the products before advertising and selling them on social media. The unnamed person has not been charged. And Magda Szybanski has made her first public appearance since her battle with cancer in a surprise appearance at the Logies. The iconic Australian comedian receiving a standing ovation from the crowd as she appeared in character as Sharon Strzelecki.
5: I'm not crying, I've just got something in my eye.
6: Okay, first day at Australia Zoo. How'd it go?
5: Yeah, no, good. Good. Yeah.
2: Sam Pang took home the gold Logie for the most popular personality. This is Air National News. The top 10 is set with one round remaining in the AFL. Eddie Summerfield reports.
7: Carlton locked in its finals place with a draw against the Western Bulldogs to secure 10th spot. Blues forward Ben Ainsworth telling 3AW Football players weren't aware until late a draw would be enough.
8: I don't think there was even a message. They sort of just whacked up a sign and, yeah, it was still pretty uncertain, to be honest.
7: With most top 10 clubs just about locked into their position, the resting and management of players is in the spotlight. Marcus Bontempelli, no guarantees to play next week as he manages an Achilles injury. Dogs coach Luke Beveridge.
9: If it's still hanging around and we feel like another week will really help him, we'll probably rest him.
7: Eddie Summerfield, Melbourne.
2: To rugby league now, and the West Tigers have slumped to an eighth straight loss, going down to the Dragons 24-22. They found themselves down 18-6 at half time and fell just short of a second half comeback. Coach Benji Marshall says it took 70 minutes for them to really hit top gear.
10: The three tries in the first half honestly were below standard defensively for what we expect, and the game's too hard to let in tries like that.
2: Meanwhile, the Knights beat the Titans 36-26 to keep their top four hopes alive. And Australian captain Pat Cummins has flagged a batting overhaul for the side after their shock loss to Bangladesh in Darwin. Australian Independent Radio News.
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0: 67 night low in Inverell, 22 yesterday's high. A cloudy day forecast for the region, although we've got a late shower forecast for Inverell. Sunny conditions as we speak. It's a beautiful morning. East-southeasterly winds are 20 to 30 kilometres an hour. Fire danger and the UV index both at a moderate. And looking ahead to tomorrow, a late shower is forecast, top of 19 degrees for Inverell. Forecast tops today, 19 Inverell, 13 Glen, 23 Warrielder, Bingara 21, 14 Armidale and Tamworth 20 degrees. Currently in town we are at, I thought it was around the 10.5 degrees, yeah. 10.5 degrees, 78% relative humidity, winds are calm out of the south-southeast. Gusting up to 2 km, no rain to report since 9 yesterday and for that matter of the weekend. And sunset this evening will be at 27 to 6. That brings you up to date with the new sport weather right here at Star FM. It's coming up to 6 past 8. We pause for this funeral announcement. The relatives and friends of the late Anthony James Griffiths, better known as Tony, aged 71 years, later Granville Street, Inverell, are respectfully informed that Tony's funeral service will take place at the Sapphire City Crematorium Chapel, Inverell, commencing at 10:30 a.m. this Friday, the 21st of August. For those unable to attend Tony's service, a live stream will be made available. Please contact Thorley & Sons on pHorder at thorleyandsons.com.au to request the link. 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Phone 67222566. Funeral directors of Inverell and districts, and refers to the death of the late Anthony James Griffiths, better known as Tony, later Granville Street, Inverell.

0: All-Star Breakfast coming up at 8.30. The regional news in the headlines this morning. New England police are investigating a three-motorcycle collision which occurred on Guy Road, Wandsworth, near the intersection of Quarry Creek Road on Saturday night. Northern Tablelands MP Brendan Moylan has called on the New South Wales Government to commence work on preparing assistance packages for primary producers in parts of the Northern Tablelands, citing recent figures predicting intensifying drought in the region as spring arrives. Now, the Inverell Hawks have secured the Group 19 Rugby League Minor Premiership after going on a try-scoring spree against the Warrielder Wombats on Saturday. And we'll also tell you the Inverell Saints have secured the AFL Northwest Minor Premiership and a home ground major semi-final after the New England Nomads forfeited both the men's and women's games at Varley Oval on Saturday, citing player unavailability. We'll give you those details and more coming up at 8.30 here at Star FM. Now, we found out a little bit about what was going on the weekend, busy weekend for local VRA New South Wales crews. They had some training days both on Saturday and Sunday. Joining us again from VRA New South Wales Rescue is the Deputy Commissioner, Alex Tom, joining us again to tell us how everything fared. A very good morning.
1: Good morning, Jerry. How are you?
0: I am well. I'm glad that everything went well. You've sent us a couple of photos. How did you get that car up onto that high into the bus?
1: Into the bus. It was quite some work with some hydraulic tools to get it up safely, and we had to take a lot of care in making sure it was absolutely stabilised before our volunteers arrived. And I really stitched them up, and they had no idea what it was going to be until they came rolling down the road in the rescue truck and saw it and thought, oh my goodness. So it was quite a sight.
0: I suppose you don't know what you're going to see when you arrive on site, so that would have been a rather interesting one for crews to see.
1: Exactly. So we set it up with some role players, some really great acting casualties inside the bus, and they pulled up and copied the job like any other job, and they actually had no idea. All they knew was it was a bus collision, but they had no idea quite the extent of the carnage.
0: Yeah, there's carnage there, don't worry about that. It's pretty good. So you had the 2 days. How did it all fare, and where did the crews come from?
1: Oh, it was fantastic. So we had three squads engaging in the training. So we had our lovely people from Guyra, Glen Ennis, and of course Inverell, all getting together. Saturday was out at Rural Wrecking. A big shout out to Tom and his family. They were such wonderful, hospitable hosts to have us there. And he set up some really fun scenarios with tractors and things like that. And extricating, you know, persons trapped and doing rescues out there. And then Sunday was our bus crash scenario.
0: Okay.
1: Over at the squad there.
0: Yeah. What was the feedback from crews? Getting a lot more knowledge and how to handle situations.
1: Oh, exactly. The feedback was they got so much out of it, and a lot of them hadn't worked together before. So it was a good lesson in, you know, leadership and sort of camaraderie going to a job like that with people you might not have worked with before. And obviously we had that common ground, which is to keep the New England area safe and provide that rescue capability. So they had a lot in common. But we had a two-hour debrief yesterday, and the feedback was they really trusted each other and they learnt some new skills, you know, and not to rush into a scene, but to stop and assess before you make any quick decisions. So it was really, really interesting for our volunteers.
0: I suppose, I know most people would say we don't want to see these incidents occur, but it's great training to, in the event that something does seriously happen, that crews know exactly what to do and then obviously coordinate with each other.
1: Oh, most definitely. And we had that very discussion that we hope we never have to perform a rescue on a bus, especially a school bus or something horrific that, or frightening for the community. But the reality is we have to be prepared. So in terms of emergency response, this is our preparation phase for any kind of tragedy. And I think what's important too is that people know we're there and we're coming for you if you need our help in a rescue situation. So a lot of people still don't know who the VRA are. We were having that discussion, like, we need to get out there and let people know we are here and we are willing to come and rescue them if they need us.
0: Yeah, very much so. You had that multi-agency getting training there yesterday. So who did that involve?
1: Well, that involved us, and we opened an invitation to fire and rescue and RFS and New South Wales Ambulance to come along. But unfortunately, sometimes in a small town, everyone's up at other actual jobs as well. Yeah. So we were actually having dinner at the RSM on Saturday night as a group, and we got a call out as well to go and do an animal rescue. So, so we planned for a multi-agency, but we probably had to factor in the fact that sometimes real emergencies happen as well when training's being conducted. So it was just, it was a really good event in any event.
0: Yeah. Are you planning any more training days? Not obviously in Inverell. You like to spread the love around, I would assume.
1: We do. It's being statewide. So yeah. We've got some more training coming up in Cessnock, not too far away. But chatting to the guys, I think we'll make Inverell an annual event. Okay. And hopefully really encourage that multi-agency sort of training, because that incites some funding for us too through the Premier's department. So multi-agency is something we love to get involved in, because obviously we're a non-for-profit charity as well. So it's really great when we can get some funding to put on events such as that at Inverell over the weekend.
0: Yeah, and I suppose it's also an opportunity for people if they want to get involved with the VRA. It's an opportunity to have a look. And it's not just being, some people might be scared off of having to attend accident scenes and seeing what they might get to see at an accident scene. But there's a wide range of roles within the VRA.
1: Oh, absolutely. If you're not someone that's willing to see those sorts of things, and that's perfectly understandable, we've got all sorts of other rescue capabilities. So we're not just road crash. We also do vertical rescue, cave rescue, flood rescue, sort of in water, on water. We've got a really great boat that they love to get around Cochin Dam in. And you might be a general land rescue operative who, you know, engages in searching for missing persons and things like that. We also have a search and rescue dog unit, and our rescue doggy in Inverell lives at Tinga. And they're very busy up there. So there's lots of other ways you can get involved, you know, driver reviver stops and just promoting the organisation. You don't have to be on the tools if you don't want to be. But, you know, many hands make light work.
0: Yeah. Driver reviver. I thought they were a thing of the past. I hardly ever get to see them.
1: We love driver reviver. It's again, it's just that safe, and we're all about safety. And it just, you know, people stop and have a chat and a cup of coffee and keep moving. It stops that fatigue. So we're all about driver reviver. We've got a great little group that do it out at Mandoran, and they bake for the locals and the travellers that come through town. And I'd love to set that up at Inverell as well.
0: Oh, yeah. As I said, I thought it was a thing of the past, because there's a lot of places where they used to be is no longer there, because obviously volunteers have moved on or whatever case may be, but
1: living life.
0: I think that's something that maybe the VRA might be able to expand right across the state.
1: Absolutely, and it's such a great incentive. You know, we see road crash escalate during school holidays and peak periods. Mm. So stopping and having a break and a chat to a local, you know, as you're passing through a town from the VRA, might just save your life. It might stop you from falling asleep. It might stop you from becoming distracted or going on autopilot for the last few hours of your drive if you have such precious cargo, you know, during the school holidays. So it's a really important initiative that we still do driver reviver.
0: Okay. Yep. That's a good thing to know. I appreciate your time, Alex, at short notice to come on this morning and detail what happened there. If anybody wants to join the local VRA, how do they go about it?
1: Oh, they can come on down to the VRA shed in Inverell, or just Google VRA New South Wales and it'll take you to our website. You can call that number. We'd love to see more people from Inverell. We have such a great crew in Inverell. We had a really great time on Saturday night. And they're always looking for more people. They're really proud of their town, and they're really honoured to provide that service to their town. If, you know, if anyone needs rescuing in Inverell, you really are in safe hands.
0: Very much so. Now, I did mention in our headlines the Saints have got the minor premiership. That means
1: I heard that.
0: Hosting rights against the Tamworth Swans. Will you be in town on August 29?
1: I will absolutely be there with bells on, with my red and white, and I'll probably be kicked out of town, I suspect, from some rellos, but it'll be a great clash. I love a good Tamworth Inverell clash.
0: Yes, the reigning premiers, the Swans. So
1: I heard.
0: Beating the Saints on their home ground last year, which was very disappointing. But anyway,
1: I do remember that day and your excellent commentary of the game.
0: Oh, thanks very much. Good on you. Thanks, Alex. We'll catch up with you in a couple of weeks' time, I suppose.
1: Absolutely.
0: Good on you. All the best. Bye.
1: Okay, bye.
0: There's Alex Somm, the Deputy Commissioner with VRA New South Wales, joining us this morning here at Star FM, 16 past 8. Mystery voice, not too far away. But right now, a little bit of Phil Collins and Studio on your All-Star Breakfast Monday morning.

0: 91.9 Star FM, and that is, of course, the great Phil Collins and studio here at Star FM. Good morning, wherever you are on this Monday morning. Don't forget, after 8:30 this morning, we're going to be counting down the top five hits from the year of 1961. Yes, the top five hits. What was making the charts in the day? Maybe you weren't born, so we'll give you a bit of a history lesson on the songs that were charting on this day. 1961 in Star FM chart toppers. So that's what's coming up after 8:30 here at Star FM. But what we do have now is the game we know as Mystery Voice, thanks to Sonder Painting and Restoration. So if you've got an idea who this mystery voice is, well, you've got the opportunity today to win a little bit of cash, $30 this morning in Mystery Voice, thanks to Sonder Painting and Restoration. Here is that mystery voice.
1: I've been going to school here. It's the Central School of Speech and Drama. And we've been taught to sort of say what to do, to die, to day, to minute, to two, a thing distinctly hard to say, but a harder thing to do.
0: Can you say that? Anyway, who is that mystery voice, you may ask? 56192442. 56192442. To have a crack of $30 this morning in Mystery Voice, thanks to Sonder Painting and Restoration.
2: 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Lots of colour and lots of perfumes. We also have new season fruit and ornamental trees now in stock. Be quick, as supplies are limited. It's all at House to Home. We are down the industrial end of Evans Street at 160. You can't miss us with the windmill out the front. 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
0: Margaret's on board this morning, having a shot at Mystery Voice. Good morning, Margaret. How are you this morning?
6: I'm pretty good, thank you.
0: That's the way. Get up to anything on the weekend?
6: Not really.
0: Fair enough. Right, we've got $30 at the kitty this morning. If you've got an idea what this is, here is that mystery voice.
1: I've been going to school here. It's the Central School of Speech and Drama. And we've been taught to sort of say what to do, to die, to day, to minute, to two, a thing distinctly hard to say, but a harder thing to do.
0: Who do you think that is?
6: I thought it was Marcia Hines' voice.
0: Marcia Hines is incorrect.
6: Oh, okay.
0: Not right this morning, but better luck next time.
6: Good. Okay, thanks.
0: Thanks, Margaret. Bye. There goes Margaret saying Marcia Hines not right, so the stash remains. It actually grows to $35 tomorrow morning on the All-Star Breakfast. $35 in Mystery Voice. How about this to pump you up for a Monday? You're just sitting behind the desk or wherever you are working. Put up a little louder. It might get your Monday moving on the right note. 25 past 8. All-Star Breakfast. It's a long way to the top if you want a sausage.

0: Yaka Daka. It's a long way to the top if you want to rock and roll. Morning to Gloria and Robin. Thanks for your well wish this morning. You have a wonderful day. It's your All-Star Breakfast at 8:30.
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2: With the latest from the Star FM Newsroom, I'm Jerry Tavera. New England police are investigating a three-motorcycle collision which occurred on Gyra Road at Wandsworth near the intersection of Quera Creek Road on Saturday night. The collision occurred around 6 p.m. after one of the three, travelling in a convoy, hit a kangaroo and slowed and turned to collect parts that fell from his bike, leading to him encountering the two other riders, subsequently colliding into each other. Two riders, aged 27 and 30, were transferred to Armidale Hospital with non-life-threatening injuries, as was a female pillion passenger carried by one of the riders. The circumstances surrounding the collision are under investigation to determine exactly who was at fault. Police say this is a timely reminder for drivers to exercise due care and diligence to avoid the threat or animal strikes in hours of darkness. In other police news, two vehicles were rifled through by thieves between Thursday night and Friday night in Jack Street in Inverell, and on both occasions the vehicles were not locked by their owners. Motorists are warned to lock their vehicles when they're left unattended. Meantime, a 32-year-old learner driver was detected by police on Friday afternoon on Stephen Street, Warrielda, not accompanied by a licensed driver. The vehicle was also found to have cancelled registration and was being driven in contravention of a major defect notice. The man was issued three infringement notices totaling in excess of $2,000 and had his driving privileges also suspended on the spot. Member for the Northern Tablelands, Brendan Moylan, has called on the New South Wales Government to commence work on preparing assistance packages for priority producers in parts of the Northern Tablelands, citing recent figures predicting intensifying drought in the region as spring arrives. The latest New South Wales drought forecast shows conditions across the New England and northwestern New South Wales are expected to deteriorate significantly, with the New South Wales Department of Primary Industries and Regional Development Modelling indicating a strong likelihood of drought intensification through to October. Mr. Moylan says producers across the Northern Tablelands, Gwydir, Inverell and Moree Plains districts are already reporting tightening conditions, and the forecast confirms what many have been experiencing on the ground. Rainfall deficits are deepening, soil moisture is declining and pasture growth is stalling at a critical point in the season. He says the emerging outlook underscores the need for proper targeted drought assistance for livestock, cropping and mixed farming operations, investment in long-term water infrastructure and coordinated local drought planning with councils and community organisations, and his call for the New South Wales Government to implement immediate action to drought supports. The Westpac rescue helicopter was called in to transport a young child to hospital following an incident on a property north of Inverell on Thursday afternoon. A young child had sustained injuries after an accident with a horse. The patient was treated by New South Wales ambulance paramedics and the helicopter's critical care medical team before being airlifted to Tamworth Rural Referral Hospital in a stable condition. To sport now, the Inverell Hawks have secured the Group 19 Rugby League Minor Premiership after going on a try-scoring spree against the Warrielda Wombats on Saturday. A first-half hat-trick by Jovan Moore and a double by Adam Petrus set up the win, with the Hawks leading at 48-0 at half-time, and when the game was called off in the second half, the Hawks led 60-4. Hawks first-grade coach Jamie McCormack says it was a great win by the boys after a few setbacks over the past fortnight. McCormack says, from a club perspective, it's exciting to finish minor premiers and secure a major semi-final at Varley Oval this Sunday that will feature all three grades. The Yarralla Tigers had a good warm-up for this weekend's major semi-final against the Hawks, hammering the Baraba Bulldogs 52-6, with coach Greg Ryan pleased with the victory. He says they were able to fine-tune some areas of their game and rest players to ensure they're primed for this Sunday's major semi-final, adding they're looking forward to the clash. In the other game, Glen Innes registered a 56-16 win over the Moree Boomerangs, earning them the minor semi-final hosting rights this weekend against the Tinga Tigers. In reserve grade, Inverell thumped Warrielda 60-0 with the mercy rule applied, and Yarralla had a convincing win over Baraba 28-12. In ladies' league tag, the mercy rule was also applied after the Hawkettes registered a 62-0 victory over Warrielda. Baraba kept Yarralla scoreless to win 22-0, while Glen Innes claimed the minor premiership with a 44-0 win over the Boomerangs. The Emerald Saints have secured the AFL Northwest Minor Premiership and a home ground major semi-final after the New England Nomads forfeited both the men's and women's games at Varley Oval on Saturday, citing player unavailability. In the other games played in Gunnedah, the Bulldogs registered a 10-point win over the Tamworth Kangaroos, winning 15 goals, 11 behinds, 101, to 13 goals, 13 behinds, 91, while the Poochettes defeated the Kangaroos 11 goals 8, 74 to 3 goals 7 behinds 25. The finals commence on Saturday the 29th of August with the Saints hosting the Tamworth Swans in the major semi-final while the women face the Poochettes at Varley Oval. The minor semi-final will be played in Gunnedah with the Bulldogs playing the Kangaroos in the men's semi while both Tamworth teams will battle it out in the knockout women's final. In Central North Rugby major semi-final results, the Quirindi Lions will defend their title on home turf after they overcame the Moree Bulls 40 points to 33 at Weebola Oval on Saturday. Moree will now face the Narrabri Blue Boars in this Saturday's preliminary final. In reserve grade, Narrabri pipped Moree 19 points to 12, while in the women's competition, Narrabri were too strong for Pirates, winning 52 points to 5. Pirates will now back up and play the Inverell Highlanders this weekend for a berth in the grand final against Narrabri. And finally, Inverell FC have scraped through with a 3-2 win over Demon Knights at the Sports Complex on Saturday in the Northern Inland Premier League, with a win leapfrogging Inverell FC into third place on the ladder. Two goals to Pedlow and another from Jarula gave the home team a 3-0 lead before Demon Knights made a comeback in the second half. Inverell FC coach James Sweeney says it was a tough game, saying their midfield held strong defensively throughout the game. In other matches, reserve grade went down 3-1 to Demon Knights. Third grade lost 1-0 and fourth grade scored a 5-2 victory over Gari United, while the women's first grade team scored a huge 7-2 win, while second grade lost 3-1 to Norths United. That's the latest from the Star FM newsroom. I'm Jerry Tavera.
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0: Alrighty-o. Beautiful morning out there at the moment. 13.5 degrees currently in town, 68% relative humidity, 6 overnight low in Inverell, 22 yesterday's high, and a late shower is forecast for Inverell today with winds east-south-easterly at 20 to 30 kilometres an hour. Moderate the fire danger and the UV index, and forecast tomorrow is also a late shower, top of 19 degrees. Pretty much ditto what we're going to have today. Yeah, true. Heading for tops today, Tamworth 20, 14 Armidale, 21 Bingara, 23 Warrielder, 13 Glenna, 19 Inverell. No rain to report since 9 yesterday for them out of the weekend, and sunset this evening will be at 27 to 6. That brings you up to date with the regional news, sport and weather here at Star FM. From our community notice file, the Cheer for Life speech year event raising funds for Ronald McDonald House will be held Saturday the 12th of September at the Dullungra Hotel. Nominations open at 11 and the event starts at 1 p.m. Of course, there'll be raffles on the day and a charity auction. If you want more information, give the Dullungra Hotel Cheer for Life Facebook page. You can crack on there or give them a call on 67248405. 67248405. Keep that in your diary. It's Saturday, September 12th for the Cheer for Life speed cheer at the Dullungra Hotel, raising funds for the Ronald McDonald House. Very good cause that is as well. You heard it here at 91.9 Star FM in Varel's community station. We better get into this, shall we? Yeah, why not?
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0: All right, we are going back a fair few years. What's that, 65 years? To the year of 1961. And playing you the top five hits from this day in that year of 1961, those who can remember, what sort of period was that? Was that a good period for you? Did it bring back memories? Maybe the songs that I'm about to play will bring back some memories. Let's kick it off. Coming in at number five this morning, Bobby V and Babyface here at Star of M. Star FM chart top.

0: Del Shannon coming in at number three on this day in 1961 on the charts. Hats off to Larry. At number four, Pat Boone's Moody River. And at number five, Babyface from the great Bobby V here at Star FM. 13 away from nine. We've got Lewis in after the news at nine to tell us what's going on. After nine, he'll play you some tunes, play you some segments. He might catch up with a couple of people. He'll have a bit of a laugh. That's after nine in mornings with Lewis here at Star FM. Now, the Inverell View Club will be holding their next monthly meeting on Wednesday at the Inverell RSM Club. Please meet 10:30 for an 11 a.m. start. The guest speaker is Christy Biddle, and lunch cost is $25. Inverell View Club welcomes new members and visitors to their meetings every third Wednesday of each month. And if you want more information, give Barbara a call, 0427 062 216. 0427 062 216. Now, important, if you're booking or cancelling lunch for this Wednesday, you need to give Margaret a call before 12 today, before midday today, on this number, 6721 3092, 6721 3092, to book or to cancel lunch for this Wednesday. That's the Inverell View Club's next monthly luncheon upstairs at the Inverell RSM Club this Wednesday, 10:30 for 11 a.m. start. 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We'll come back with songs 2 and 1. From this day in 1961 in Star FM chart toppers, it comes up next here at Star.
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0: Just before we get back into chart toppers, just got to tell you, the Inverell Theatre Company is presenting Swingers, their adults-only show at Beaulieu Memorial Hall, Copton Dam Road, starting at 7 on Friday the 28th and Saturday the 29th of August, then Friday the 4th and Saturday the 5th of September, and then final shows on Friday the 11th and Saturday the 12th of September. All you have to do to book for these shows is go through the Try Booking website, book your tickets, and I'm sure the Inverell Theatre Company will certainly entertain you with their next presentation, Swingers, their adults-only show at Beaulieu Memorial Hall from Friday the 28th of August. It's your All-Star Breakfast. We're back into Star FM chart toppers at number two. Was this travelling man? It's Ricky Nelson here at Star, 9 away from 9, All-Star Breakfast. Good morning.

0: On this day in 1961, Ricky Nelson's Travelin' Man here on your All-Star Breakfast, 7 away from 9. Here on your All-Star Breakfast, we've got to the number one hit. Let's find out.
1: Number one.
0: It was Eddie Hodges. He's Knocking on Your Door. Number one hit in 1961. On this day, this is Star FM Chart Toppers.

Number one hit on this day in 1961, Eddie Hodges, I'm Gonna Knock on Your Door. That pretty much wraps it up for me for the morning. Lewis in after the news at 9. For mornings, here's a little lady having a birthday today. 58 today, Belinda Carlisle. Summer rain, have a great day.

0: Star FM National News is brought to you by Byron Street Auto Electrics at 202 Byron Street, Inverell. They stock a wide range of batteries to suit cars, caravans and heavy machinery.
1: Good morning, I'm Lee Harrison. A new opinion poll shows a majority of voters are worried about Labor's handling of immigration policy. 54% of people surveyed by Resolve believe the Albanese government is running the issue in an unplanned and unmanaged way. Despite this, core support for Labor remains steady at 28%, followed by One Nation and then the Coalition. The opposition's Ted O'Brien says he believes it shows the Coalition is on the right track.
2: Seeing the policies now from the Coalition come out and they speak to our values, and especially when it comes to migration, we know we need fewer people coming in, we need higher standards, and we need to ensure we're capping migration levels to new builds.
1: Other states and territories are being urged to follow the lead of New South Wales in enacting a gun buyback. The state and federal government initiative is expected to recover as many as 270,000 firearms from November. The Alana and Madeline Foundation's Stephen Bendall says all jurisdictions must act to protect their residents.
3: Following Bondi, as we saw following Port Arthur 30 years ago, the community expects their government to step up and do everything that they can to reduce the burden of firearms in the community.
1: Melbourne crime figure Fadi Hadara has been shot while sitting in his car at Altona North in the city's inner west. Isabella Staskowski reports.
4: Fadi Hadara was sitting at the front of his Altona North home around 8 o'clock last night when he was essentially ambushed. He was sitting in his vehicle when he was shot at. Of course, he was taken to hospital and he did suffer life-threatening injuries. He remains in hospital this morning. His street, Marigold Avenue, is this morning a crime scene. More detectives will be heading there later this morning to continue processing that scene. Major crime unit detectives will be taking charge of that. The 48-year-old is allegedly the head of his namesake family crime clan and does have some rivals, including Kazim Haddad, the jailed tobacco kingpin. Certainly more to come of this developing story.
1: Food and grocery delivery drivers are getting a pay rise from today. The interim minimum standards are now in effect, designed to improve pay by creating an earnings floor for those on platforms such as Uber Eats and DoorDash. There are also changes to the insurance for workers. Delivery worker John says it's a welcome boost.
5: It's going to help a lot. It does help. I mean, I've managed to make a living out of it, but you can never say no to extra money.
1: In other news, the medicines regulator says it seized $120,000 worth of illegal peptides and steroids linked to an influencer. It's alleged the content creator imported and relabeled the products before advertising and selling them on social media. And Deborah Mailman has become the first Indigenous person to be inducted into the Logies Hall of Fame. This is AIR National News. The Sydney Swans have locked in a second-place finish on the AFL ladder after defeating Essendon by 36 points. The ranking earns the Swans the right to a home qualifying final. Vice-captain Isaac Heaney has told Fox his side is building momentum.
6: I think the last three, 4 weeks we've really built after a bit of a patch where we weren't playing our style of football. And, the last three, 4 weeks we've been doing that, and it's a good opportunity to really fine-tune our game plan before we go into finals.
1: And with the wrap of yesterday's NRL scores, here's Terry Daniel.
7: The Newcastle Knights have gone from wooden spooners to finals contenders, booking their spot with a 36-26 victory over the Gold Coast Titans. Knights coach Justin Holbrook says it was a hard-fought win.
8: Another good win at home. We always had a couple of good wins away from home and got to come back here for like forever. Obviously, we got out to a really good start and, they're a dangerous attacking team. As every game's hard in the NRL.
7: The St George Dragons have won their second straight match for the first time this season, holding off the West Tigers 24-22. Terry Daniel, Air Sport.
1: And the Bangladesh men's test side has been congratulated with a phone call from the country's Prime Minister after defeating Australia by 9 wickets in Darwin. Australian Independent Radio News.
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11: Morning, folks. It's a relatively warm morning, considering we're still in winter. We are currently sitting on 15 degrees already, not far from our top temp. I'll let you know what that is in a sec. Humidity is at 64%, barometric pressure is at 1,033 hectopascals, and the winds are currently calm, and there is a moderate fire danger rating in place for today. A late shower predicted for today and tomorrow, though. It's only going to be a little bit of a sprinkle, I reckon. Not much at all. Top of 19 degrees for today and overnight low of 6 for tomorrow and heading for a top of 19 as well. Rain not likely to come in until probably about Friday or Saturday. That might change, though. And even then, it's not going to be much happening there at all. Now, let's take a look at the Inverell Meals on Wheels volunteer roster for today, Monday, 17th of August. We're going to have Margaret Woodham, Cheryl and Nolene and Helen, Margaret and Amy, and Val and Jeff Harris. To find out more, ring the ladies at Inverell Meals on Wheels on 67221951. It's 9:06.
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11: Welcome to Monday, folks. You've got Lewis here in the hot seat to take you through till 12 o'clock. We've got Heinrich Hausler coming in real soon to talk about the Inverell Joey's Mini World Cup. That's happening in about 6 weeks' time. Jeez, that's gone quick. Also, your chance to win $2,560 in the Prices Plus Secret Sound. We'll do that next hour. Right now, let's kick it off with a bit of a 70s classic from Boss Gags. It's Low Down, right here on your local station, 91.9 Star FM. 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

0: 104.9 Star FM and Diesel from 1989. Cry in Shame. Annie Lennox in there as well, walking on a broken glass. And of course, we kick it off with Boz Scaggs and Low Down. 20 past nine. Now, the Inverell McIntyre Lions drew their mini lotto competition last Saturday, the 15th of August. The numbers drawn out were 14, 5, 8, 19, 1, and 2. There were no winning tickets, and the jackpot has risen to $1,700. Ticket buyers are asked to pick six numbers from 20. The next draw will take place this Saturday, the 22nd of August. Tickets are $1 each for two chances to win the jackpot, and tickets can be obtained from Lennon's Butchery and various businesses throughout Inverell and from the sales table in Byron Street on Thursdays and Fridays. You heard it here at 91.9 Star FM.
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0: 9 Star FM, man, classic Foreigner from the 80s, there, Say You Will. James Morrison in there as well, and You Give Me Something, Lizzo, and About Damn Time. It's 25 away from 10 o'clock, and joining me right now is the organiser for the Joey's Mini World Cup here in Inverell. It's Heinrich Hausler. Good morning, Heinrich, how are you?
1: Good morning, I'm... standing.
0: You're still upright, so, which is great.
1: It's okay.
0: Now we're getting it's gone quick, hasn't it, this year? Because we're getting really close now.
1: Yes, it's getting really, really close now. And look, I had a few worries, me going overseas and having absolutely no one on the ground here, being away for nearly 4 weeks. Mm. I thought that my reflect on the nominations, because it's very important already when it gets sort of closer to the tournament time that you then lobby with the clubs and get the teams to come here. But look, I must say, my fears, they haven't eventuated, and I am just in the progress at the moment making the draws. I have made the draws for the under-8s, the under-10s and the under-12s. And for sure they have to be checked before we release them. I've been holding off with the 14s, the 17s and the Open Women. Maybe just to go back to the younger age groups, I think this had a real good effect that we split them up and we can do more for them. So even that I wasn't here in the under-8s, we still have 8 teams. We had the same last year. And in the under-10s, we have 9 teams, exactly the same what we had last year. And in the under-12s, we have 11 teams, and last year we had 12. So we're one short there, but...
0: But it's still a good number, though, to get started, which is good.
1: Yes, it's really, really good. But in the under-14s, we had 5 teams last year, and we got 9 teams this year.
0: That's a big improvement.
1: That's a big, big improvement. Yes. In the under-17s, we had 5 last year, and this year we got 7.
0: So that's another improvement, too.
1: That's a big improvement, especially in these age groups where it is getting more serious, where they really play for the overseas trips.
0: That's right.
1: For all the awards and everything. So I think that's good. And I must say that I think it is the first time ever football New South Wales and Northern New South Wales, they have moved the finals into the school holidays.
0: Is that right?
1: And that really has affected us badly. We have lost quite a few teams. For example, I still was waiting for another under-14s team from Coffs Harbour, Rob Basler, and he wanted to see how they went down in Newcastle yesterday. And he rang me up and said, oh, it looks like we still can make the finals, so we can't come to the Mini World Cup. Mm. I had 2 teams from the Maitland area, exactly the same in the under-17s. Mm. So hopefully next year that's not going to happen. I do understand when people play football all year round and it comes to the finals, I think they need to honour that.
0: It is something they sort of work towards, which is...
1: Yes, yeah. So we don't stand in anyone's way or whatever. But that's quite okay. In the women so far, 4 teams have nominated, and we still keep that open at the moment. It's very, very disappointing that there is so many girls playing football here and there is nothing coming here from Inverell or the areas at all, like Armadale, Tembers. But then again, we can only offer it, you know. You can't force people to come to this tournament. But again, what they could achieve, what they could be rewarded with, I find it incredible. And
0: well, it is. It's a fantastic. It's really a unique opportunity where these players are given the opportunity to go overseas and experience real world football over there.
1: Yes, and it's not just going overseas. Having it paid as well.
0: Yeah, that's right. So it's all provided for them, yeah.
1: I really don't know what more we can do, but that's what it is.
0: It is,
1: and we move on, and hopefully next year we don't have this finals put.
0: The clashing happening here.
1: Yeah, because the clubs really, they didn't like it. No one liked it, because that's normally when people go for their holidays.
0: They take a break, that's right. Yeah.
1: So we'll see what Football New South Wales is going to do, or Northern New South Wales. But hopefully it doesn't happen next year. The tournament booklet is coming really along now. I got 2/3 of it designed and all ready to go.
0: Yep.
1: Just now the drawers and a few things I have to add, and then I'll see print fresh and get a few copies done, and I will actually take these copies to the businesses around town. I've sold already 6 full pages.
0: Yeah, good.
1: In the booklet, which is very, very good. And then we'll see how we go with that.
0: Yep.
1: Overall improvements to this year's tournament. Live streaming is something which is really, really big on our agenda. And I will say that we will have at least one camera to do this, or give people the link that they can later watch it.
0: Mm-hmm.
1: The photo wall we had done last year really proved very successful. And we did some improvements. The wall is 4 meters wide, and it was still sometimes not enough.
0: So
1: we have on the left and the right hand side some extensions, and we also have a little triangular front build, which we then can put where the players normally have their feet, because it happens so often when a presentation is on, they come and some have normal shoes, some have socks, some have no, and it doesn't look good in a professional photo.
0: No.
1: So we have done this, so we can actually really make this look very, very good.
0: Mm-hmm.
1: The council has invested in a electronic field marking device that works with GPS, and they have brought all the fields into line, which will be so much easier and better this year. I can't wait until it's all done, because then we have, let's say, all the under 10s on the bottom fields, all the under 12s on the top fields. There is no changing from this field to that, and they play there and the 14s play there, because we got that extra time. And it will be really, really good. I already seen it when I did the draws for the younger age groups, how much easier this was this year than what I was confronted with last year. The canteen is really ready to go. We are purchasing all the things that are on special at the moment. Emails have gone out already for the staffing, and that will be run really well again. Mel Hoynes did a wonderful job last year, and all the people who worked in the canteen was really good to see. The training camps, that is another thing, and we had a training camp on the Monday last year, which is a public holiday, and I think we ended up with 8 players.
0: Oh.
1: And this year, I can tell you, it is amazing. I think both coaches will have several sessions, because I won't allow that a coach has more than 20 players maximum.
0: Yeah. Wow.
1: I would say 15, because this is for us not a money-making thing. It is something where the kids should get something out of it. And also we have the coaches' education night. For the younger ones, we have that on the Tuesday night, and for the older ones on the Saturday night. So that will then really give the local coaches a chance to talk to 2 very highly qualified coaches from overseas and see how they plan their year ahead, how they plan their programs, and what's important for players. So I think everyone who is involved in coaching, this is your chance to join that.
0: Because it is a really good – they do learn more with these coaches because of the overseas as well, the influence they have from overseas. Yeah. It's a lot more to it, isn't it?
1: Yeah, both of these coaches hold the UEFA IA Pro license. That is the highest football qualification you can get in Europe. I mean, they could coach a team like Bayern München or Dortmund or Liverpool. And also Gregor Podeshwar, who is one of these coaches, he has coached Leon Goretzka, who was one of the players with Bayern Munich for a very, very long time and also a national team player for Germany. So they will meet two very, very highly experienced coaches, and they can only learn from them.
0: Mm-hmm. Okay, so we've got all the teams almost sorted, but I'm pretty sure there's still room even for sponsorship to happen with the booklets, or not so much with the booklets, but even just to get the name out there. How can people get in contact with you regarding all this?
1: Look, they can ring me on 0427 210359. They can look us up on our webpage, which is Joey's Mini World Cup in Varel.com. They can look us up on Facebook. They can ring the station if they don't know how to get in contact with me. But I guess locally, most people would know me, and they would
0: know how
1: to get in contact with me.
0: Wonderful. Okay, Heinrich, we'll look forward to seeing you in about a fortnight's time. Thank you very much.
1: Thank you.
0: No worries. It's now 9:45. It's time to do the grapevine, and we do that all thanks to ATJs here at Star FM.
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3: 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That is our Grapevine. 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

0: 91.9 Star FM, and from her Velvet Rope album of 1998, there is Janet, and Together Again. It's coming up to 4.5 away from 10 o'clock.
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0: We have three dogs that have been lost on the Gyra Road at Gilgoy End since last Wednesday night. Two male bull Arabs and a red and tan Kelpie. All should be wearing collars with their names embroidered on them. Please call 043712251. That is our Lost and Found. And we do that all thanks to the Inverell branch of RSPCA. 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